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Cool 103.5, the Lake's greatest hits, the Gap Band dropping bombs here in the 7 o'clock hour. It must be time for Disco Fever. This is when I grabbed the wireless mic, a couple of drinks. I head out on the dance floor, mix and mingle with you beautiful people, and I play you some of your favorite disco and dance hits of years gone by. I make them fresh again, just like this one from Sir Rod. Question is, and it's rhetorical, people, do you think I'm sexy?

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But don't you worry, don't you fret, we'll do it all again in the 7 o'clock hour next week right here on Tropical Nights. I always like to leave you with a little something. I don't want to leave you hanging. You know that about me. This week comes courtesy of Earth, Wind, and Fire on Tropical Nights.

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The baby's back on my feet again. Steven Sales with you on this Saturday night. I hope you're loving what I'm putting out there. 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

Cool 103.5, the Lake's greatest hits. Rick Springfield, Love Somebody, wrapping up the show for this week. Thanks so much, everybody, for hanging out with me again. I really appreciate it. I hope you enjoyed the show. Before we roll out of here, I'd like to thank our great show sponsors one more time. They are Atwater Chevrolet GMC and Atwater Motors, Thielen Heating and Roofing, E.L. 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I will be back with you again next Saturday night right here on Cool 103.5 from 5 to 8 with another edition of Tropical Nights. Until then, this is Captain Steven Sales signing off, reminding you to always keep a drink in your hand and your toes in the sand. I'll leave you with this one. It's Two Tickets to Paradise. Until next time, ciao.

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2: From ABC News, I'm Dave Packer. Canada strikes back. The country's Prime Minister, Mark Carney, threatening Washington hours after trade talks collapsed and the U.S. imposed new 50% tariffs on our neighbor to the north.
3: Canada will match Washington's new tariffs dollar for dollar in order to protect Canadian workers, farmers, families, and businesses.
2: Canada walking out of those talks at the 11th hour. British Columbia Premier David Eby telling reporters no deal is better than a bad deal where the U.S. would dictate who Canada could trade with.
4: The suggestion that Canada would not trade with other countries or reduce our trade with other countries because the Americans tell us to would reduce us to the economic equivalent of the 51st state.
2: New tariffs could hit building materials like lumber and cement particularly hard. An urgent search tonight for a Massachusetts woman in connection with the death of her police officer husband. Authorities should be considered armed and dangerous.
5: Kurt Solomon spent 31 years on the Worcester Police Force, and his fellow officers finding him dead at home Tuesday, killed, police say, by a sharp object. Police releasing video of Solomon walking near the home in pajama shorts and flip-flops, possibly armed and dangerous, according to police. Dive teams are back at the Worcester Pond. They've searched all week. The city shutting down parks nearby for the weekend. Still no sign of her.
2: ABC's Aika Jachi. Scary moments on board an American Airlines flight that landed at Dallas-Fort Worth last night. The plane filled with smoke while it was landing due to a laptop on fire. Passenger Jessica Ergens was seated two rows behind the fire. She says several passengers tried to extinguish the flames.
6: I said to the person sitting next to me, oh, shoot, his laptop's on fire. And I just saw the smoke first, and then it all happened really fast, and he was trying to get it away from him into the aisle.
2: American says only one person needed treatment. You're listening to ABC News.
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1: Brainerd Baxter weather.
10: I'm meteorologist Mace Michaels. Mostly clear for tonight and cooler with lows in the mid-40s. Beautiful for tomorrow with low humidity and lots of sunshine, high upper 70s. Highs upper 70s to near 80 degrees for Monday. More sun, chance of rain later Monday night and Tuesday. High temps near 80. Lakes, great food, and friendly faces. It's all in Worthington, Minnesota, and it's worth a look. It's 69 degrees right now.
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Want to hear a little Eagles, Witchy Woman, on Back to the 70s.

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0: This is MG Kelly here with you. Well, I certainly get some interesting requests here at requestasong@usa.com for Back to the 70s. This one kind of takes the horse, if you would. Chris has a horse named Harvey, and she wants to send it out to her other horse named Jet, who had to go away. Aw. Here's Benny and the Jets from Elton John. Just kind of ties in there nicely, don't you think? Elton on Back to the 70s, obviously live.
4: Hey, kids. Hey.

All right, we're going to take you higher right now. You ready? Give me that sound. Yeah. Jigsaw. And you've blown it all sky high on Back to the 70s.

0: 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Keep those requests and dedications coming in. I'll get them on for you. This is MG Kelly, back in a moment.
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2: I'm meteorologist Mace Michaels. Mostly clear for tonight and cooler with lows in the mid-40s. Beautiful for tomorrow with low humidity and lots of sunshine, high upper 70s. Highs upper 70s to near 80 degrees for Monday. More sun, chance of rain later Monday night and Tuesday. High temps near 80. Lakes, great food, and friendly faces. It's all in Worthington, Minnesota, and it's worth a look. Currently at 68.
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0: This is the only all-request 70s show in the USA. 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Oh, man, when you sit back and listen, it feels good, doesn't it?
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0: 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It's Back to the 70s with MG Kelly. 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
0: Got a song dedication coming out from Erie, Pennsylvania, from Frank to Maggie, Lady Marmalade. Here's Patti LaBelle.

0: All right, hit me with that big note right now, if you would. Give it to me. Come on. Ooh, yeah.
1: 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M.G. Kelly with the Raiders, Indian Reservation.

0: We have plenty more reservations for all your favorite hits on Back to the 70s. Coming up, more requests and dedications right here with MG Kelly. Don't go away. Back to
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2: 103.5. From ABC News, I'm Dave Packer. Canada strikes back. The country's Prime Minister, Mark Carney, threatening Washington hours after trade talks collapsed and the U.S. imposed new 50% tariffs on our neighbor to the north.
3: Canada will match Washington's new tariffs dollar for dollar in order to protect Canadian workers, farmers, families, and businesses.
2: Canada walking out of those talks at the 11th hour. British Columbia Premier David Eby telling reporters no deal is better than a bad deal where the U.S. would dictate who Canada could trade with.
4: The suggestion that Canada would not trade with other countries or reduce our trade with other countries because the Americans tell us to would reduce us to the economic equivalent of the 51st state.
2: New tariffs could hit building materials like lumber and cement particularly hard. An urgent search tonight for a Massachusetts woman in connection with the death of her police officer husband. Authorities should be considered armed and dangerous.
5: Kurt Solomon spent 31 years on the Worcester Police Force, and his fellow officers finding him dead at home Tuesday, killed, police say, by a sharp object. Police releasing video of Solomon walking near the home in pajama shorts and flip-flops, possibly armed and dangerous, according to police. Dive teams are back at the Worcester Pond. They've searched all week. The city shutting down parks nearby for the weekend. Still no sign of her.
2: ABC's Ike Ajachi. Scary moments on board an American Airlines flight that landed at Dallas-Fort Worth last night. The plane filled with smoke while it was landing due to a laptop on fire. Passenger Jessica Ergens was seated two rows behind the fire. She says several passengers tried to extinguish the flames.
6: I said to the person sitting next to me, oh, shoot, his laptop's on fire. And I just saw the smoke first, and then it all happened really fast, and he was trying to get it away from him into the aisle.
2: American says only one person needed treatment. You're listening to ABC News.
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9: weather. I'm meteorologist Mace Michaels. Mostly clear for tonight and cooler with lows in the mid-40s. Beautiful for tomorrow with low humidity and lots of sunshine, high upper 70s. Highs upper 70s to near 80 degrees for Monday. More sun, chance of rain later Monday night and Tuesday. High temps near 80. Lakes, great food, and friendly faces. It's all in Worthington, Minnesota, and it's worth a look. It's 65 right now.
0: Cool 103.5, back to the 70s. Playing the best hits out of the 1970s. MG Kelly here. You feeling all right? Yeah. You might want some Rolling Stones. Let's get them on for you right now with Jagger to sing.

0: Only the good hits out of the 1970s as requested by you on Back to the 70s. I'm MG Kelly. There's plenty more just around the corner. Don't go away.
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This one comes from William going out to Bonnie. William in Salt Lake City all the way to Lincoln, Nebraska. It's a B-70s long shot.

The only all-request 70s show in the USA is on. It's MG Kelly on Back to the 70s right now playing some Boz Scaggs for Julie in Omaha.

0: Getting right down on the carpet with you. It's MG Kelly here on Back to the 70s. More of your requests and dedications coming up.
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2: I'm meteorologist Mace Michaels. Mostly clear for tonight and cooler with lows in the mid-40s. Beautiful for tomorrow with low humidity and lots of sunshine, high upper 70s. Highs upper 70s to near 80 degrees for Monday, more sun, chance of rain later Monday night and Tuesday. High temps near 80. Lakes, great food, and friendly faces. It's all in Worthington, Minnesota, and it's worth a look. Currently at 62 degrees.
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0: Welcome back to the hits. I'm MG Kelly. Boy, this makes you feel good, doesn't it, when you listen to it?
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0: Welcome back to it. 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
0: That would be the one. Sugarloaf, Green-Eyed Lady on Back to the 70s.

0: Green-Eyed Lady from Sugarloaf on Back to the 70s. Got an email request from Sandra, and she wants to hear a ladies set. I think we've already got one rolling right here. From Green-Eyed Lady right into Lady. Yeah, it sticks now on Back to the 70s.
1: Lady!

0: Wrapping up our ladies set on Back to the 70s, Bob Welsh and Sentimental Lady. Before that, Sticks with Lady, and we kicked it off with Green Eyed Lady from Sugarloaf. I'm MG Kelly. More of your favorite requests and dedications on the way.
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2: Pitch, and it is smoked high in the air, deep right field. There it goes. It's gone. J.J. Blade has done it. He is hit for the cycle, launching one out of here over the right field wall.
3: Yeah, how about that? A cycle for J.J. Blade in the sixth inning. He's going to have two more at-bats, as will Ellie De La Cruz, who has four hits and is a triple away from the cycle. So the Reds, with two innings to go, have a chance for two players to hit for the cycle in the same game. They lead the Diamondbacks 11-4, guys.
4: Stick around for a second here. Have you dug this up, or Gino looked at this yet? Has that happened before, two guys on the same team cycle, same game?
3: We'll have to double-check, but we don't believe it has.
4: Well, I'm rooting for that to happen. I think that would be awesome. There are so few things, Perk, at this point of the history of this game that happened for the first time.
5: Yeah.
4: That every time there's something, I love it. I just think it's amazing.
5: I'm fascinated by the scoregami.
4: Yeah, scores that have never happened.
5: Yeah, pitching lines that have never happened, how that somehow still happens.
4: Well, A.J. Minter is on. He inherits runners at first and third. One out, and the dangerous Jackson Merrill. Merrill pretty good against lefties. Hits .289 against left-handers. He has homered and walked against Kramer today. Twins stay back, play for a double play. They'll also concede a run at third if need be. They're up 5-1, and the pitch is lined into left center field for a base hit. They'll concede a run, but not the way they want to. It's a first pitch RBI single for Jackson Merrill. And just like that, it's a 5-2 ball game. Here in the home sixth, runners on now at first and second, and still just one out for Renjifo, the switch hitter. That's just a good approach by Merrill. He had the scouting report, knew what he wanted to do.
5: Yeah, I think he's got a good idea that he's going to get a cutter from Minter. And Minter put it in a good spot, but that's how you know that the hitter's got a decent idea of what he's going to see, and Merrill stayed on it and lined it in the center.
4: He throws a ton of cutters, so it doesn't take an advanced degree to figure it out as a pitch for a strike in the count 0-1. It's a matter, again, like you said, of executing it. If you execute it perfectly, then you're probably going to get them out. Minter's gotten them out more often than not. Twins up 5-2, so the tying runs at the plate now in Renjifo. And Renjifo takes wide. That looked like a four-seam, and it's 1-1. Ball and a strike to Renjifo. Sheets on deck. That'll probably end up being Austin Hayes. The pitch. Swung on and cued down the right field line. Get foul. It does. And it's 1-2 to Renjifo. Twins got a leadoff homer from Keyshaw. 1-0 lead. Then back-to-back homers from Lee and Culpepper. 3-0. Homer from Merrill in the home second made it 3-1. Then the Twins got one in the third, one in the fourth for a 5-1 lead. It's now 5-2, and the Friars looking for more. Minter holds high, red glove, pitch delivered, swung on and lifted deep down the left field line. It's headed for the warehouse. It's headed for the warehouse. It's a foul ball. Luis Renjifo, with that deep foul ball to left, carried the hopes and dreams of this sold-out crowd with him towards that Western Metal Supply Company warehouse, but he missed to the south side of the yellow line. And it's nothing more than a long, loud foul ball. It stays 1-2. That was a cutter. 1-2 pitch. Swung and a missed. He struck him out. And that's the typical sequence. You get the home run, foul ball, and then you come back, and he throws him a pitch that's just nasty down, and he's so revved up that he can't lay off.
5: Well, and I think that Minter left the last one in the strike zone a little bit. It was a two-strike cutter that caught too much of the plate, and then that one he made sure to get down below the zone and in off the plate, and he got Renjifo to swing over the top.
4: Well, it won't be Austin Hayes. It's going to be Luis Campusano. Backup catcher who's going to hit for Sheets. Campusano's a right-hander. And Campusano this year hitting 300 in 47 games. Walks a lot, doesn't strike out much. He's on base over 400. Campusano taps home plate. And he's the tying run with runners on at first and second. And two outs now here in the sixth inning. Minter delivers. And Campusano takes inside. It's one ball and no strikes. Minter bends at the waist and stares in. Campusano just two for his last 12. And he swings, broken bat, into the hole. It's short, backhand pickup. Culpepper sets, fires, and Kalen Culpepper finally gets a chance to go deep in the hole, and he answers the call and then some. Deep in the hole, the Spirit set his pins and threw a strike to Royce Lewis to strand a couple of Friars here in the sixth inning. Heck of a play, Kalen Culpepper, and the inning is over. Padres get one but leave two. It's 5-2 Minnesota. We go to the seventh on your home for Twins baseball.
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6: Let's step back in time with this date in Twins history, narrated by Dick Bramer.
7: August 22nd, 1991. The Twins were looking to cap off an 11-game homestand with a series sweep over the Seattle Mariners. The Mariners' bats roughed up Jack Morris and Steve Bedrosian for a 4-1 lead as the game was headed into the ninth. Designated hitter Randy Bush was hitting 400 since the All-Star break, and he made his way to the plate with two men aboard.
8: From the set, delivers. Swung on, a well-hit ball to right, way back. Going, that game is tied.
7: Bush's homer sent the game into extras before Scott Leas sealed the win and the sweep in the 10th.
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4: Top of the seventh, Twins looking to add on with Cody Clemens, and he swings through a pitch from Griffin Canning. Canning was the third pitcher when he came onto the fourth inning, but he's given Stammen and the Padres the length they were looking for. He's gone 2 1/3, and while he's had a ton of traffic, he is not allowed a run. Give up two hits in the fifth, a hit, a walk, a hit batter in the sixth. He stranded five men. Clemens singled against him first time up, and Cody watches wide. One ball, one strike. Ball and a strike to Clemens. Boy, the Twins could use a little answer here. Just take some of the wind out of the sails of the Padres after they score and then they threaten. And they're only within, down three. You just want to put a little distance back, kind of push the little brother back down the rungs a little bit. And this one lined towards second. Cronenworth leaps and snow cones it in his glove for out number one. Stole a hit. Perfectly timed jump.
5: The Twins return home next weekend for a huge divisional matchup versus the White Sox. Come cheer on the Twins with your tickets at twins.com/tickets.
4: Royce is 0-3. He digs in. I feel like Royce is due.
5: I almost made a call in his last at bat. Yeah. I had a feeling.
4: Doesn't it feel like he's primed to get a hold of one here?
5: Yeah.
4: I hope we're both right. And that one goes all the way to the backstop. Griffin Canning threw that about 5 feet over the top of his catcher's head. That should be two balls. One ball and no strikes. Larnach on deck. 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And Royce pops it up again. Third pop-up tonight. France drifting into foul ground makes the catch. You and I are going to have to buy a new Magic 8-ball. Larnach, the two-out hitter. Larnach has popped to the third baseman. He flied to left, then he flied to center. So if you're thinking about the progression, he's due to pull one out of here to right field. He's gone back to the aqua blue bat. Second look at Canning. Machado way off the line at third and a big swing and miss. And the count is 0-1. Come on, Trev. Little liner to right center. Huge gap out there as the pitch is up and away. Tatis Jr. plays deep. He covers so much ground. Merrill is pretty much straight away, but the gap is really big in right center field.
5: Yeah, I think that Tatis is shaded a little bit toward the line. Merrill maybe a step or two in the opposite gap.
4: And it's a little number toward second base. Cronenworth picks it up, throws him out in a 1-2-3 inning. So the Twins not only unable to take the wind out of the sails of the Padres, they may have blown into those sails because the Padres heading right back to the bat rack, down just 5-2 as we stretch in San Diego on your for Twins baseball. Rita Motley and all the Lakes area. The Minnesota Twins are on Cool 103.5.
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3: Let's get to the Pilot Games real impact from this one. When you play Pilot Games, your community wins. Well, after a slow offensive night yesterday, the Twins came out swinging today against Casey Mize. Luke Keyshaw, the leadoff homer in the first inning. And then with two outs in the second, Brooks Lee went oppo to make it 2-0 Twins. And the next man up was the rookie, Kalen Culpepper.
4: Here's Culpepper, and he drills one. This is back-to-back, no doubt about it, gone. He hit the Sun Bum Gorilla. Just off the deck of the Western Metal Supply Company, second career home run for Kalen Culpepper, and it's 3-0 Twins.
3: Had three homers in the first two innings for the Twins. First time they've had three homers in a game since the Seattle series 3 weeks ago. They've had a ton of base runners since. Have only been able to add on with two more runs. They lead it 5-1 and have nine outs left to get, guys.
4: And Andrew Morris going to try to get the first three of those nine. He'll face Bogaerts, Fermin, and then Tatis, the top of the order. We talked yesterday about the remarkable record of this Padre team, you know, late in the ballgame. When they lead after seven innings, they're 53-1. But when they trail after seven, they're just 8-54. And right now we're in the bottom of the seventh, and they trail, and it's Morris's job to make sure it stays that way. When the Twins lead after seven, they're 53-6. So again, that's a big number, even with all the difficulties the Twins bullpen has had this year. Big swing and miss, and the count is 0-1. We've got some defensive changes for Minnesota. Clemens goes to left field. Kreidler is into play at second. So the Twins, trying to protect this lead, go to their top defensive unit. Kreidler will hit in Larnach's spot, and Bogart swings through, the count 0-2. Kreidler, I know he mentioned in the pregame that his dad was here. obviously thrilled to be playing in Sacramento. Maybe the only guy thrilled to be playing in Sacramento. Throw Travis Adams in there. He played college ball there.
5: Is that going to be the same field that he played college?
4: No, the Hornets have their own field.
5: Okay.
4: It has a pitch low and the count is 1-2. I'm sure he played there for a tournament. Or
5: I played in college at Sacramento State, and I was wondering if I was going to end up back at the same field or not.
4: I would guess very much not. That Sac State field was not nearly as nice as.
5: And I remember there being a park, like a parking garage in left field.
4: Yeah, different place.
5: Okay.
4: Line drive back up the middle, scooped up by Kreidler. Always finds the new guy.
5: Ryan every
4: picks
5: time.
4: Picks it up and throws it over. We've got our best people working on that. So four pitches for an out. Here's for me in first 10 seconds for station ID on your home for Twins baseball.
1: 3.5 is KUAL Brainerd Baxter.
4: Freddie Fermin into the batter's box, and they call him the Ferminator as a pitch in 1-0. And I bring that up because we're playing in Petco Park, and Petco sells pet supplies.
5: Mm-hmm.
4: There is a pet supply, a product they sell at Petco Park, called the Ferminator, that you use to brush your dog, and it kind of vacuums up all the extra hair.
5: Mm.
4: What are we asking for here?
5: Stammen? I think Fermin thought he got hit.
4: And Stammen's coming out now to talk to Bill Miller. And
17: Eddie Eagles calling, challenging the call of no catcher's interference.
4: So they thought it was catcher's interference.
5: Okay. I saw it. Fermin kind of did a little bit of a check swing, if you will.
4: Now, this is interesting. I'm not.
5: I thought he said the ball caught him in the hand.
4: Oh, he totally hit Jeffers in the glove. He's going to get first base. It's a great pickup. That won't take long. He's already going to first. Freddie's now waiting. The Ferminator's now waiting. And Jeffers is not arguing. That's going to be an error on Jeffers. E2 catcher's interference.
17: After review, the call in the field is overturned. The bat did make contact with the catcher's glove. Therefore, catcher's interference is enforced.
4: Well, the catchers are trying to get closer than they've ever gotten, and it's leading to a major uptick in catcher's interference.
5: Well, and an up-and-in fastball, Jeffers reaching up to catch it. Fermin, for some reason, took the bat off his shoulder, but it got him to first base, so he'll take it.
4: Yeah, and in a three-run game, that matters a whole lot, especially as you flip to the top of the order for Tatis. But again, the Ferminator, I just wonder when they were deciding to put that up on the big screen if they knew.
5: They did some background.
4: Yeah, they
5: did
4: knew.
5: Some research.
4: Trademark, Ferminator for your dog. It is Bark in the Park night. Maybe they're giving away Ferminators.
5: Still haven't seen the dogs. Are you sure it's Bark in the Park?
4: I saw them on the big screen.
5: Are they out in Gallagher Square?
4: I think they're out in Gallagher Square. As a check
5: keep them in the grass.
4: 0-1. We don't want a Harry Potter situation.
5: Mm-mm.
4: 0-1 pitch. That's down and in. One ball, one strike. Runner at first base is Freddie Fermin. Big hole right side. Tatis can hurt you from chalk line to chalk line. We're in the bottom of the seventh. 5-2 Twins lead. The pitch swung through and the count is 1-2. That was filthy from Andrew Morris. I don't know what that was.
5: That was a changeup.
4: Yeah.
5: A right-on-right changeup.
4: And the bottom just fell right out of it. He's not scared. Norris looks in at the dangerous Tatis. Two-strike situation, one out, the pitch. He lifts one in the air to right field for a base hit. Kershaw picks it up on a hop. There are two aboard, and the Padres will bring the tying run to the plate for the third time. That's what makes him so tough. He can be behind in the count. That pitch was up and out of the zone, and he's still quick enough to just jam it to right field.
5: He never gets off the fastball. He looked terrible on the changeup the pitch before, and then a fastball there at 97 up above the zone, but he just gets to it because he's always on velocity.
4: Here's Cronenworth. He doubled and scored, sparking that sixth inning rally. He's fanned twice tonight. Infield back for a double play, and the first pitch shot down the third baseline, and that is a fair ball down into the corner, and it's uh-oh time for the Twins. The Ferminator is going to score. Here comes Tatis.

0: steps in the box here.
1: Machado with a tying run at second, shoots the first pitch foul into the net behind home plate. This is obviously the first time any of them have seen Andrew Morris. I think he's probably telling him, don't swing at the changeup. No balls and a strike. Tying run at second. Things getting a little too interesting here. Ty France doing jumping jacks down in the dugout as Machado can't check at a cutter and the count is 0-2. It all started with that one-out catcher's interference.
0: Those kind of conversations that happen between Tatis and Machado is usually something that the hitter picks up in the at-bat live.
1: 0-2, check swing. Did he go? Bill Miller says no. And it's usually something a lot of other guys maybe don't pick up.
0: They've seen video on him. They've hit off of Andrew Morris on a traject machine. But then you get a look at him live, and it could be something that Tatis picked up during his at-bat that he wanted to make sure he relayed.
1: 1-2 on the ground towards short. Culpepper going to third, and he throws it away. It bounces off the wall. Cronenworth's going to score, and the game is tied. Utter disaster in San Diego. Kalen Culpepper got greedy, and instead of throwing to first base for the second out of the inning, he tried to beat Cronenworth to third, and he threw the ball away. It's a fielder's choice for Machado, who ends up at second. It's the second error of the inning, an error on the rookie shortstop, and it's a 5-5 game with Machado at second for Ty France.
0: Brooks Lee was playing deep with Machado up, and so he wasn't able to get all the way back to the base. That throw by Culpepper was over the base. Brooks wasn't there, but with one out, you just take the out at first base. You're okay with the guy at third with two outs. If there's zero outs, I think that's the right play. I think you go there, try to cut that guy off, make sure he can't score on a sac fly. But with one out, that ball has to go to first base.
1: So hit the reset button. As well as the Twins played for the first five and a half, 6 innings of this ball game, they're in a world of trouble now. Ty France, the hitter, and the go-ahead run is at second base. And I don't need to remind you about the numbers for San Diego when they lead after seven, when they lose at, or the trail after seven. Pitch fouled away, and it's 0-1. I'm going to do it anyway because the numbers are so stark. Leading after seven, they're 53-1. Trailing after 7, they're 8-54. Tied after 7, 8-5. This one flared down the right field line. That's going to drop for a base hit, and they're going to lead after 7 because here comes Machado, and Ty France goes the other way to knock in the go-ahead run. It's a 4-run 7th inning for San Diego.
0: Sometimes it's not about how hard you hit it, it's about where you hit it. A couple of base hits in this inning down the opposite field lines.
1: Right-hander getting up quickly for the Twins, and the Padres bullpen is now set up beautifully. Is that Morahone?
0: I would imagine so.
1: Here's Jackson Merrill. And this one bounced to the right side. Kreidler goes back to second for one. The relay to first is not in time. So Kreidler cuts down France at second. 4-6 the put out on the fielder's choice. Renifo will be the eighth man to bat in the inning. Started with a ground ball out, and then the number nine man reached on catcher's interference, so an error there. Tatis ripped a two-strike single to right. Cronenworth then doubled both of them home. Machado's fielder's choice. Cronenworth tried to go to third, and Culpepper threw it away, allowing him to score. And then France flares one down the right field line to plate Machado. Now it's Renifo. The Twins are down 6-5, and the pitch misses in to Renifo, raises his arm, and it's one ball, no strikes. But back-to-back Dean Kramer starts have been just gut-wrenching. A little flare down to short caught there by Culpepper. He gloves it, and the inning is over. But what an inning it was for the San Diego Padres. 4 runs on 3 hits, 2 giant errors for the Twins.

0: one left on base. We go to the eighth. Twins will try to become just the second team to beat the Padres when trailing after seven. When we return on your home for Twins baseball.
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0: Adrian Morahone is on to pitch. He's one of the best pitchers you've probably never heard of if you don't live on the West Coast. Marley made an all-star team this year, ERA at 2.78, second highest ground ball percentage in baseball, and he's facing Brooks Lee, who fouls one away, and the count is 0-1. The error that had been charged to Culpepper on the fielder's choice, the throw to third, has been changed to an error on Lee. As Perk was pointing out, Brooks had not gotten back to the base, not expecting the ball to go there. As a foul tip in the count 0-2, so the error is an E5, not an E6.
7: It's a tough error, and Brooks was playing deep. He didn't get to third base. I thought that the throw went over the bag, but in Brooks' defense, that ball needs to go to first base. In Culpepper's defense, he's got to expect that his third baseman's going to get to the spot to be able to make the play.
0: Brooks is 3-for-3, but he's in an 0-2 hole against Morahone, who, again, has been just brilliant. And he swings and misses, and down goes Lee. Morahone comes at you from the left side with a sinker at 99, a changeup, and then a changeup there at 92. That's a 92-mile-an-hour changeup from the left side.
7: And it goes straight down. Incredible depth on the changeup at that velocity. Yeah.
0: 68 and a third innings, Perk, and that's 84 strikeouts.
7: And that's been the biggest difference for Morahone from last year. He had less than a strikeout an inning last year. Well over one per inning now.
0: Culpepper takes 100 up and away, one ball, no strikes. We talked about how this bullpen has thrown far and away more pitches in triple digits than any other bullpen, more than 200 more than the Dodgers, and 550 more than the Twins. And a swinging miss at 92. Boy, you throw 100, and then you just stomp on the gas pedal and throw 92. And it's now one ball, one strike to Kalen Culpepper. Again, 53-1, the Padres, with Morahone and Miller. And this ball popped up. Back a second into shallow center from Merrill. Merrill races under it, and he makes the catch. And you can just see the confidence this team has when they know they're giving the ball to these guys late in the ballgame. Hey,
7: well, and how can you not with what they just did last inning, coming back from the dead? No life in the offense for the Padres today, and yeah, then you get to turn it over to Morahone and presumably Miller next inning. Pretty good spot to be for the Padres.
0: Here's Keyshaw, and it's easy to look at that bottom of the seventh and say that's where the game was lost, but that's a little too simplistic because it's fouled away.
7: You can look at, you were on that. Yeah. It was the fifth and sixth
0: fifth
7: inning.
0: Fifth and sixth.
7: Second and third, one out. Is it bases loaded and one out?
0: And don't
7: don't get a run in either inning.
0: And then after you get away with it and strand a couple of runners in the sixth inning, the 1-2-3.
7: Yeah.
0: And we said it even going to break, that we just gave them more momentum.
7: Yep.
0: And they took it as a pitch wide. It started awkwardly with the catcher's interference, but they took it because even if you get a base runner there, even if you make them change pitchers there,
7: mm-hmm.
0: now it's a whole different animal. But Twins went to sleep in the top of the seventh, and the Padres erupted as Keyshaw takes high 2-1, trying to grind something out here against Morahone. 2-for-3 has been hit by a pitch. Twins down 6-5. Boy, this one would sting right there with a blown 5-0 lead against Philly. Also a Dean Kramer start last Sunday. And this ball in the air, right center field. Merrill chasing after it. Long way to go. And he'll grab it on the warning track and come to a halt just inches from the wall. What a catch by Jackson Merrill. And it's a 1-2-3 from Morahone. We go to the home eighth. This place is raucous because the Padres have roared from behind to lead 6-5 for Twins baseball.
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0: Tommy Nance is on to pitch, trying to keep it a one-run game, facing bottom third of the order. Luis Camposano was due to bat after pinch hitting for Gavin Sheets in the DH spot, then Bogarts and Fermin. 6-5 lead for the Padres. If you Google best bands from San Diego, Blink 182 always comes up on the top of the list, and they play their song here as a sing-along, and it is rowdy and organic and awesome. Here's Camposano, and the pitch is high. When they get to the work sucks, I know part, the whole place just goes bonkers.
7: They turn the music off, and the fans take over.
0: It's just such a special place to watch a baseball game. They have created such an atmosphere. The 1-0 pitch, and it's swung on a foul. Big part of it is obviously the team on the field. But the environment, and we were looking at each other like, what's different about other ballparks? There's no one with a microphone. They're never telling you what to do. We don't see the swinging fryer doing anything. It's just somehow all happening at once, and it feels very flowy, very natural. Big swing and miss, 1-2. It's as if the crowd is creating its own energy internally, flowing all the way out to Gallagher Square and throughout the neighborhoods. Truly unique. One ball, two strikes. Back to the mound. Pass Nance off his glove, and Camposano is going to be safe.
7: He just whiffed on it.
0: Yep. He's going to hit him right in the glove, and Nance just closed the trap, I think, a little early. It's going to be a hit for Camposano. Twins were up 5-1 into the bottom of the sixth inning. One in the sixth, and then four runs on three hits and two big errors in the seventh. And I believe Miller is up. He is a human eraser. And right now it's Bogarts. And this Padres team smells blood in the water. Bogarts shows bunt, pulls it back. It's up and in, one ball, no strikes. Hey, come sail away with the Twins, speaking of water, on Yacht Rock Night. It's a bad transition. On Yacht Rock Night, Friday, August 28th. 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Pitch up and in again, knocks Bogarts down. It's 2-0. That's where you're supposed to go if they square around, but that was a little too tall for the likings of this crowd. No Sharks will be involved in Yacht Rock Night, by the way. It was a slider, by the way, that was up and in. It's two balls and no strikes to Bogarts. Runner at first. Big hole right side. Nobody's out. And that pitch in for a strike and a count 2-1. For 5.5 innings, the Twins played as well as they have played in a long time against a really good team in a hostile environment. And then it slipped away. He squares, he bunts foul, and it's 2-2. And again, second and third, one out, no runs. Bases loaded, one out, no runs. And then after giving up a run in the bottom of the sixth, but stranding two on a big ground ball out that Minter induced, he got a strikeout and a ground out with two guys on. And you're thinking, okay, here come the Padres. We need to counterpunch. The Twins went down in 1-2-3 fashion, and it was a nine-pitch inning for Griffin Canning. Canning, the real hero of this one for the Padres, came on in the fourth inning and just held the line.
7: Yeah, 3 1/3. Stranded a bunch of runners.
0: 2-2. Checked out low. Didn't go. 3-2.
7: Did exactly what you want that middle kind of long guy to do. Keep your team in the game. Give the offense a chance to make a comeback. And they did it a little bit and then a lot of it all at one time.
0: And then hand it to your bullpen stars.
7: Yeah.
0: Give it to Morahone and Miller to clean up. Three balls and two strikes. Nance sets high and delivers. Swung and a miss. Struck him out. Nice pitch. Tommy Nance with a slider. Boy, he has been impressive with the spin since the Twins acquired him. That was a sneaky good little move there from Jeremy Zoll. And as Jay-Z told us on Inside Twins, they considered Nance part of the trade deadline, even though they did it a couple weeks before the trade deadline. Pounced on that opportunity.
7: Well, I think everybody knew they were looking for bullpen guys, and when they caught word that Nance was going to be available.
0: Proactive.
7: Yeah.
0: Strike to Fermin. 0-1. The old Ferminator. And he came around and scored. And after reaching on that catcher's interference, turns out to be a pretty big play. Good challenge from the bench. Ground ball foul up the third baseline. 0-2. He reached. Then Tatis, who looked terrible on a 1-1 changeup to go 1-2. Took a pitch up in his eyes and rifled it to right field for a base hit. Cronenworth sitting on the first pitch, shot it the other way for a two-run double. And then the Machado fielder's choice, a poor choice was made, poor execution as well, and that compounded things as a pitch fouled away 0-2. That's Culpepper instead of taking the out. But if he takes that out on the fielder's choice, who knows? But instead, not only does a run score, but Machado gets into scoring position, and he scores.
7: Yeah, I think worst case, you're looking at a tie game.
0: Worst case is a pitch up and in.
7: It was a France single.
0: I think Cronenworth's going to score, but Machado certainly isn't.
7: Right.
0: Again, you can reverse engineer and drive yourself crazy all night long, and I'm sure Shelty will be tossing and turning over this one for a while. Twins still have three outs to play with. And, hey, it happened once. Why can't it happen again? Foul ball straight back.
7: Well, and the lesson that is learned is when you're given an out, take the out. And that's whether it's Brooks at third or it's Culpepper making the throw to third, it doesn't really matter. It's two guys that don't have a ton of experience. They haven't played next to each other hardly at all. And so those are the kind of learning experiences. What can you take away from that to not do next time?
0: 1-2, rifle to center field for a base hit. Fermin again. That's the ninth hit for a Padres team that entered the sixth inning with only two hits. And there are two on for that guy again. Here's Fernando Tatis Jr. Hey, looking ahead, brought to you by James Hardy. The Twins close this series tomorrow. It's a 3:10 start Central Time. We'll be on the air at 2:10 with Inside Twins. That's going to be Corey Provis and Pete Mackey from the bleachers here at Petco. And the pregame lineup card at 2:30, and then first pitch as Tatis takes down and away. Bailey Ober against Walker Buehler. When you look ahead to home improvements, look to James Hardy. Hardy Siding, America's number one brand of siding. Ball and no strikes to Tatis. Two Friars aboard behind Nance. Pitch on the way, and it's taken up, and the count is 2-0. Boy, Campusano takes a big lead out there in second, doesn't he? Dancing around. Twins against Miller are going to have Buxton, Bell, and Jeffers. Clemens if the inning continues. 2-0. Bouncing ball back up the middle. That's through for a base hit. They're going to need more than one because Campusano is going to score. And it's a 7-5 lead for San Diego. Swinging Friars indeed. It's the third hit of the inning. Fifth hit of the series for Tatis Jr. And a two-run lead for Miller in the pods.
7: It's just it's amazing watching him hit and the realization of hitting the ball hard and how often when you hit the ball hard, it finds holes. He's had, I don't know, three, maybe four hits in this series that are just out of the reach of the Twins fielders because it's hit so hard.
0: 102 in that instance. Now it's Cronenworth. Takes a strike 0-2. Cronenworth is a big part of this comeback. A couple of doubles, a couple of runs, and the beneficiary of the error at third. I remember when all the concern around the league was, what happened to Tatis? He doesn't hit home runs anymore. I think we can ease your mind on Fernando Tatis Jr. He's just fine.
7: For some reason this year, he came into the season with an extremely closed stance. And he was hitting everything hard, everything to the right side of the field, everything on the ground. And then at some point in the last month or two, for whatever reason, he went back to his old stance.
0: Pulled foul and the count stays 0-2.
7: And that's when he started hitting more power. That's when he started getting some air underneath the ball.
0: 10 homers since the All-Star break.
7: And you wonder why, what it was. What was he protecting himself from? There had to be something that was bugging him that forced him to hit in that manner. But he broke out of it. He got better. He healed up, whatever it was. Went back to what works, and he's been Fernando Tatis ever since.
0: Cronenworth pulls foul up the first base line. Miller's ready. They got a lefty up now, too.
7: That's going to be Peralta.
0: Just in the event that
7: guy warmed up like four times yesterday, too.
0: That they got a bigger lead. Good old Wandy Peralta. 0-2. Swung and a miss. Cronenworth down on strikes for the third time tonight. Two outs, and here's Machado. 7-5 in favor of the Padres. And I don't want to keep going back to this, but Dean Kramer's Philly start when the Twins led 5-0. It was a 7-5 final. They led 5-1 here, and now they're down 7-5. There's too many parallels. There's a swing and miss, and the count is 0-1. Machado has walked twice, hit that fielder's choice, came around to score the go-ahead run. Pitch from Nance, a little tapper foul, bounces up and bites Machado in the back. 0-2. Fireworks after the ballgame. Twins had the fireworks early tonight, three home runs in the first two innings. It was the Kitty Corps, Keyshaw, Lee, and Culpepper. And scored in each of the first four innings with nothing since. Well, they're down two. And a swing and miss. The inning is over. Machado strikes out. Twins will need two for the tie, three to go ahead. And they'll have to do it against the best closer alive in Mason Miller. We're back for the ninth next on the Home for Twins Baseball. Baxter and all the Lakes area. The Minnesota Twins are on Cool 103.5.
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0: Well, Mason Miller is back out. Miller pitched yesterday. Even with a four-run lead, it was a non-save situation. And Miller in that ballgame, he buzzed through Keyshaw, Buxton, and Bell. He struck out all three. Bell had the longest plate appearance. He'll get Buxton to start. And he now has the cushion of a two-run advantage as Byron takes a strike and the count is 0-1. Miller's 31 for 32 in save opportunities. Pitch to Byron is wide. One ball, one strike. Perk, that second run is huge because now you can't just close your eyes and run into one and tie the game.
7: Yeah, which isn't a high probability of happening either, so you're going to have to find another way.
0: You need multiple base runners. As Buck takes a strike on the inside corner, that's a slider. He's going to challenge it.
22: The batter is challenging.
0: He'll lose the challenge. Twins will be out of challenges, but it's worth a shot. So if you're Byron Buxton, you've seen three straight sliders. You haven't even seen the heater yet.
7: Yeah, and now it just becomes a game of chicken. Is he going to throw a fastball, or is he just sticking with sliders? And I wouldn't want to be Buck in this at-bat.
0: The 1-2. Swung and a miss. He struck him out. There was a heater at 101. And here's Bell. Twins led 3-0. They led 3-1. They led 5-1. They're now down 7-5. Facing the indomitable Mason Miller. First pitch, a big swing and miss, and the count is 0-1. Such a great reminder that you can find elite talent in so many different places. You think of the two biggest stars on the pitching stage in terms of velocity and just pure nastiness is a swing and miss, 0-2. Mizorowski, the Crowder College. And then this guy, Mason Miller, out of Waynesboro State, wherever he was. Talent finds its way, 0-2. Fouled straight back, got a piece. Again, two straight sliders to Bell. That was the four-seamer, and he was able to foul off 1-0-2. Bell has an amazing and uncanny ability to foul pitches off. different types of pitches. You don't last 10 years, I guess, without that skill in your bag. And he watches high, and it's 1-2. One ball, two strikes, one out in the ninth. Twins trying to stave off what would be a real gut punch of a loss. 1-2 pitch. Hit high in the air. Right field. Tatis racing towards the line. Tatis gets there, makes the catch, and slams up against the wall in foul territory. He comes out limping, but what a grab for Fernando Tatis Jr.
7: He was doing a little dance out there. That wasn't limping. He was
0: dancing a jig.
7: Celebrating that catch. He went a long way to get that ball. It was in fair territory back in that corner.
0: What a play.
7: And the ground that him and Merrill cover is absolutely remarkable.
0: Bell put together a nice at bat, but Tatis Jr. covered 94 feet, 29.2 feet per second. Jeffers taps one to short. Bogarts has it. Pumps, throws. That's the ball game. And this one's going to sting for the Minnesota Twins. This one will leave a mark. The Twins led 5-1 on a night when the White Sox and Tigers had already gone down to defeat. And the San Diego Padres score one in the sixth, four in the seventh, and one in the eighth to walk away with a 7-5 series-clinching victory. It's their seventh straight win at home, where they've won 14 of 16. And again, not all losses are created equal. This one is going to hurt along the lines of that 7-5 loss the last time Dean Kramer started. They've got a fireworks show coming up, so we will expedite what's going on with our post-game download so we can get to Perk before they start booming and sending the colors up into the sky here. We'll send it back to John Vitas for a preview of that post-game download.
1: Thank you, Chris. Yes, a gut-wrenching loss tonight for the Minnesota Twins in San Diego, and like Chris referenced, very reminiscent of that last Dean Kramer start against the Phillies here at Target Field. Tonight, it's a four-run lead as the Twins cough up as the Padres played six unanswered runs, and we've got lots of questions for Glenn Perkins as we try to make sense of it all on the Affinity Plus Federal Credit Union post-game download. Plenty of highlights, some good, and of course, some not so good later on, and when we circle the bases, some interesting notes, but none more interesting than when we break down the twin season by inning. We'll hear from Derek Shelton as well. It's all coming up, but first a break, and then Chris will be back from San Diego to wrap it up with the totals here on your home for Twins baseball.
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0: Now back at Petco, we're going to be quick here so we can get John and Glenn's conversation in before the fireworks start. For every double play the Twins turn this season, Innovative donates $100 to Simon Says Give at the end of the year. That's for every double play the Twins turn in 2026, courtesy of innovative. The Padres roar from behind, and with a couple of miscues in that very costly four-run seventh inning, they end up winning the ball game in come-from-behind fashion, trailed 5-1-1 at 7-5. Seven runs on 10 hits, no errors, eight left. Five runs on 10 hits, including three homers for the Twins, two costly errors, and eight runners left on base. Griffin Canning, the unsung hero, he gets the win with 3 1/3 scoreless innings of relief, a save to Mason Miller, who gets some help from his right fielder, Fernando Tatis Jr., Miller's 32nd save, the loss to Andrew Morris, he's 4-5. Twins drop to 63-67. They lost 3, won 3, and now have lost 2. San Diego improves to 70-60, and they've won 7 straight at home. 2 hours and 50 minutes of baseball. 41,484 paid to watch it tonight, and they're sticking around for the light show. We're going to do it again tomorrow and hope for a better fate as the Twins try to avoid the sweep. Again, we're on the air at 2 o'clock Central Time with Inside Twins, Corey Provis and Pete Mackey. Then it's the pregame lineup card as Glenn went behind the batting cage with not only Nick Punto but also Justin Morneau as they had a little conversation, a couple of teammates, old teammates getting together. And then at 3:10, it's first pitch. That's going to be thrown by Walker Buehler, 7-6 with a 4.79 ERA, opposed by another seven-game winner in Bailey Ober, who is 7-4. Huge, huge game tomorrow. Try to shrug this one off. If there's one thing we've learned about this club, they can take a punch and come back swinging, and they'll need to do that on a quick turnaround tomorrow. That'll do it for our portion of the program. We do stick around. Post-game download and a lot to talk about. 7-5 Twins loss. It's next on your home for Twins baseball.
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0: 1-2 on the ground toward short. Culpepper going to third, and he throws it away. It bounces off the wall. Cronenworth's going to score, and the game is tied. Utter disaster in San Diego.
1: That would have been the second out at third. The Padres would have not tied the game on that play had the pass been completed, I guess you could say, from Culpepper to Lee there on the young left side of the Twins infield. And the inning snowballs on Andrew Morris and the Twins as the Padres put up a four spot there in the seventh to win this ball game 7-5. We welcome you in to the Affinity Plus Federal Credit Union postgame download. I'm John Vitas inside our Target Field studios. We welcome in Glenn Perkins, fresh off the call from San Diego. And a perk, as far as I'm concerned, the Twins lost this game when they didn't score against Griffin Canning for 3 1/3 with lots of base traffic. But I think we have to really dive into this seventh inning. Let's start with that play right there. The error eventually went to Brooks Lee for not catching the throw from Culpepper, but the ball took him up the middle. What did you make of the decision to try and get the tag play at third there?
7: Well, the first thing I'm going to say is you can't make football references until at least September 1st. So you're a little bit early for the football references. But, no, you know what? It's a tough play. And Chris and I tried to talk about it a little bit, tried to break it down as much as you can when there's other things going on in the game. But I ultimately think that both guys were at fault. I think Brooks ended up getting the error. I think he got the error because he didn't cover the base. He didn't cover the base because that throw shouldn't go to third base. That throw should go to first base with one out. You take the second out at first base. You leave that guy at third base. That's okay in that situation when there's two outs. You can't score on a sac fly, so you're fine with him at third base. If there's zero outs, Culpepper made the absolute right play, and Brooks Lee needs to be there. So I think you can place a little bit of blame on both guys. It's Brooks Lee playing a new position or at that position here for just a couple of months. He's got a guy next to him now that he's only been with for a couple of weeks. And so the communication there, I think they're not in sync on that play. But ultimately, it's just one of those. It's a young player mistake that happened in the game at a huge moment. And it's unfortunate, but I think, like I said during the broadcast, you hope that those guys learn from it, that the next time, I can guarantee you that Brooks Lee is going to be standing on third base waiting for a throw that shouldn't come. And then Kalen Culpepper is going to make that throw to first base and just take the easy out.
1: Yeah, great analysis there. As it unfolded, I almost wondered if Culpepper was trying to make up for the poor throw on the previous play on the relay home. Not that he was going to get the guy, but a bit of an embarrassing moment there as he missed the catcher altogether.
7: But that throw didn't lead to anything. Nobody gained an extra base. Minter was right there to back up. He tried to make a strong throw home. I didn't have a problem with that play either. I think that Culpepper just saw the runner in front of him and immediately thought, I need to get that out at third base, not realizing maybe the situation. And again, that's a young player in a pressure-packed environment. The game was slipping away at that point. I think everybody could feel it. And you can go back to the innings where they didn't score, where they had guys in scoring position with less than two outs, and they didn't get anything from those. So you can start to feel the momentum swinging. You start to feel things slipping away from you, unraveling a little bit. And I think he maybe just tried to do a little bit too much. Again, not technically the wrong play. He just probably should have thrown that ball to first base. I don't know if he was making up for anything. I'm going to be very curious to hear what everybody involved in that play has to say here, I guess, in a couple of minutes, or I'll read it tonight or tomorrow morning, or maybe try to talk to those guys and just see what kind of they thought or what they saw in that moment. But, again, just a tough break for the Twins in a game that you come in here and it's a tough place to play, a tough environment. The crowd is into it. You know that they've got a really good bullpen. You've got a lead. You want to try to finish it off, and they just weren't able to get it done.
1: Yeah, I know two of the three hits in that inning from the Padres were under 90 miles an hour, but I thought they were good pieces of hitting. Was there anything you saw from Andrew Morris that maybe he could have done better? Because the inning really unraveled quickly.
7: Well, I think the same thing that we saw last night from Connor Prelip is where the execution just wasn't quite there. The pitches that he was trying to get down in the zone or below the zone were elevated a little bit. It was the same thing with Morris. Didn't quite get those pitches to where he wanted to, and major league hitters are going to take advantage of those kind of mistakes. And credit Cronenworth for keeping a ball fair down the left field line. Credit Ty France for keeping a ball fair down the right field line. And you tip your cap to the guys that got the job done.
1: Yeah, well said there. I know you got fireworks going, and we're getting long on time,
7: too. I'm watching them right now.
1: How they look?
7: Good.
1: Oh,
7: they
1: awesome.
7: They look right on the field.
1: Well, tomorrow I'm going to ask you about this Padres team, especially if they get another win, because I'm fascinated by the way the National League playoffs are kind of shaping up, because we're playing all these National League teams right now. But we'll save that conversation for tomorrow. Glenn, get out of there, and we'll see you for the day game tomorrow.
7: Sounds good, John. Thank you.
1: Glenn Perkins joining us from San Diego as the Padres do claim this series, winning the first two games. 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
1: 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Let's get to the highlights brought to you by the Sheboygan Sausage Company. Casey Mize is on the mound for the Padres, a familiar opponent after spending the first 5 years or so of his career with the Tigers. And the Twins were swinging it against Mize as if they were very comfortable. To start the first inning, Luke Keyshaw lifted off for a long solo homer to begin the ball game and give the Twins a 1-0 lead. A scoreless bottom of the first for Dean Kramer. Twins right back to the bat rack against Mize in the second inning. And with two outs and nobody on, it was the Young Guns extending the lead for Minnesota.
0: Hits this ball high in the air to left field. Renjifo going back. He's at the base of the wall. Did he get enough? He did. It's gone. It's a number two pencil because that's the second home run for Brooks Lee using the pencil bat. 2-0 Minnesota Twins. Here's Culpepper, and he drills one. This is back-to-back, no doubt about it, gone. He hit the Sun Bum Gorilla just off the deck of the Western Metal Supply Company. Second career home run for Kalen Culpepper, and it's 3-0 Twins.
1: Back-to-back homers for the 8 and 9 hitters for the Twins. Lee and Culpepper make it a 3-0 Twins lead against Casey Mize. Mize had the trainer check on him when he was warming up for the third inning, faced three batters, gave up a double to Ryan Jeffers, and then got pulled from the game. It came out that he had a sprained ankle, and that's why he had to exit. Just 47 pitches for Mize, the fewest pitches by a starting pitcher against the Twins since Jeffrey Springs on July 26th at Target Field. He, too, left due to injury. Padres got a run in the bottom of the second, and then going back to the third where Mize had to exit, they brought in the lefty Kyle Hart, who had been warming anyway, and Hart promptly gave up an RBI single to Cody Clemens, and the Twins had a 4-1 lead after three innings. Hart still on the mound in the fourth, and with one out, Lee was able to connect on a double, and with two outs in the inning, Luke Keyshaw came through with an RBI base hit, and it was a 5-1 Twins lead at the end of four. Both of the pitchers, Griffin Canning, who had come in for the Padres, and Dean Kramer, were able to work out of jams in the fifth inning to keep the game at 5-1 going into the sixth. Now, Kramer had been at 88 pitches through five innings, and the Twins elected to bring him back out, even though the Padres seemed to be getting better at bats against Kramer. And right away in the sixth, Jake Cronenworth ripped a double to start the inning. Kramer stayed in. He then walked Manny Machado to get to 100 pitches for the outing. Mound visit after that, they left Kramer in to face one more batter, and he did get Ty France to fly out, but Cronenworth advanced to third base. So it was Padres at the corners with one out and the reliever A.J. Minter in, and Jackson Merrill with a beautiful swing able to line a base hit into center. That brought home Cronenworth to make it 5-2. Minter would pitch out of any further trouble by retiring the next two Padres, but Kramer did get saddled with two runs over 5 1/3 today. Twins still up by three going into the bottom of the seventh, and this was the decisive frame. Andrew Morris came on with nine outs left to get. And with one out and nobody on, Freddie Fermin was awarded first base on catcher's interference, and that's what got the snowball rolling down the hill. Fernando Tatis followed with a base hit, and the next man up was Jake Cronenworth.
0: Infield back for a double play, and the first pitch shot down the third baseline, and that is a fair ball down into the corner, and it's uh-oh time for the Twins. The Ferminator is going to score. Here comes Tatis. Relay from Culpepper. Throws it to the backstop. It's a one-run game, and the tie-in runs at second. A two-run double in the seventh for Jake Cronenworth, and it's 5-4, and they're on their feet at Petco.
1: Yeah, not hit all that hard. Kind of a little inside-out swing down the left field line. Cronenworth going to the opposite field for a two-run double to make it a one-run game. And then the next man up was Machado. And that was the play that we spent a good portion of our booth hit speaking to Glenn Perkins about. It was a sharp grounder up the middle. Culpepper, the shortstop for the Twins, ranging up the middle, made a great forehand pickup. He saw the runner crossing the baseball going opposite directions. And so as Tatis was trying to get to third, Culpepper made a kind of an unnatural spin, made a strong throw to third. Brooks Lee, who was retreating towards the base, tried to reach across his body to glove it, could not reach the baseball. It skips into foul territory off of the front of the dugout, and Cronenworth quickly got up and came home to score. Machado goes to second on the play. Padres tie the game with that play at 5-5, and it just continued to unravel for the Twins after that. The next man up was former Twin Ty France.
0: This one flared down the right field line. That's going to drop for a base hit, and they're going to lead after seven because here comes Machado, and Ty France goes the other way to knock in the go-ahead run. It's a four-run seventh inning for San Diego.
1: France had the big two-run homer last night, the back-breaking RBI single tonight as he gave the Padres the lead. In the eighth, San Diego would tack on another run as they were able to string together three singles against Tommy Nance, who did strike out Cronenworth and Machado to avoid any further trouble. But after the Twins failed to score against Griffin Canning over 3 1/3 despite a ton of base runners, they went very quietly against the back end of the Padres' bullpen as Morahone and Miller each throw a perfect inning. The final 11 Twins retired in order, and the Padres come from behind to stun Minnesota tonight. The highlights brought to you by the Sheboygan Sausage Company, America's tradition since 1933. The final lines, Twins, 5 runs on 10 hits and 2 errors. They were both costly. The Padres, 7 runs on 10 hits and no errors. Twins fall to 63-67. Padres improve to 70-60. Another sellout in San Diego tonight, 41,484. Game took 2 hours and 50 minutes. Twins were in control of this game for the better part of 6 innings, and it was thanks to some really impressive offense early. So we had quite a few guys to pick from for our Treasure Island Diamond Player of the Game, but we're going to give it to the guy who led off the game with a dinger.
0: That swung on and lifted high in the air to deep left for Keyshaw. Watch it go! Home run for Luke Keyshaw to lead off this ball game. Keyshaw touching up Mize for the second time this season, and it's 1-0 Minnesota.
1: Yeah, Keyshaw on base in three of his five plate appearances. He added an RBI single later in the game, so a multi-hit, multi-RBI night for Luke Keyshaw, who is our Treasure Island Diamond Player of the Game. 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We're going to step aside, but when we return, we'll have a couple of walk-off calls for you on our out-of-town scores and tell you just how far the Twins fell down those wild card standings here on your home for Twins baseball.
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3: Let's step back in time with this date in Twins history, narrated by Dick Bramer.
4: August 22nd, 1991. The Twins were looking to cap off an 11-game homestand with a series sweep over the Seattle Mariners. The Mariners' bats roughed up Jack Morris and Steve Bedrosian for a 4-1 lead as the game was headed into the ninth. Designated hitter Randy Bush was hitting 400 since the All-Star break, and he made his way to the plate with two men aboard.
18: From the set, delivers. Swung on, a well-hit ball to right, way back. Going, that game is tied.
4: Bush's homer sent the game into extras before Scott Leas sealed the win and the sweep in the 10th.
18: Potter swung on, a long drive to left field. Way back. It is a home run for Scott Leas. The Twins win 5-4.
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1: 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It's time to get to our out-of-town scores brought to you by Jeff Belzer Chevrolet. Starting on a busy night in the Twins minor league system, AAA St. Paul, what a game they played today in Columbus. A 15-11 victory over the Clippers. Home runs in that game for Emmanuel Rodriguez, Noah Cardenas, and Cody Morissette. Morissette finished with six RBIs in the Saints' win. A nice win for Double A Wichita as well. 7-5 victors over Frisco. Home runs in that game from Jake Rucker and Caden Kendall. High A Cedar Rapids, the only team to lose in the Twin system tonight. 11-3 in Beloit. A home run in that game, though, for one of the top prospects, Eduardo Tait. Low A Fort Myers had a couple of different delays in this game in Palm Beach. They ultimately played a 7-inning rain-shortened game, beating the Cardinals 5-2. The star, Carson Tinney, the Twins' second-round pick, hit yet another home run to give him 6 for the season. Remember, he was drafted just over a month ago. He had 3 hits overall and now has an OPS over 1,000. Let's look at the Major League scoreboard. Got to give you a few exciting updates during the Twins game tonight, but we've got a couple more exciting updates for you here on the post-game show. Let's start, though, with the one National League game we'll tell you about. We mentioned earlier that J.J. Bleday hit for the cycle for the Reds, and that with two innings to go, Ellie De La Cruz had a chance to hit for the cycle. He did not get the triple he needed, but so the Reds will have to settle for just one cycle tonight. There's never been a game where a team had two guys with a cycle. That will remain true as the Reds beat the Diamondbacks 11-5. That's important for the Padres because now they have a two-game cushion over the Diamondbacks for the final National League playoff spot. The logjam for the third AL wildcard spot continued to evolve tonight. Cleveland got an early homer from Joe Adell and hung on to beat Colorado 4-3. The first place team in the Central lost tonight. The Mets all over the White Sox 10-5. And the Tigers a little bit further down in the standings lost.

0: right field. Back goes DeLuca. He's on the run, reaching out. It's over his head, and this game is going to be over. Streaking towards the plate to score the game winner on a Dylan Beamer's pinch hit, base hit into right center field to win it.
1: Yeah, Orioles are like the Twins, where they've been hovering around 500 all year, but it feels like all of their wins have something miraculous happen in them, including that walk-off from Dylan Beavers tonight. So let's leave you with the standings in that American League playoff picture. At the end of tonight, the Rangers and Guardians tied for the third wild card spot. The Blue Jays a half game back, and now a costly loss for the Twins. They and the Orioles are one game back of the Texas and Cleveland. Seattle actually leapfrogged Detroit tonight, another game back after that Randy Arozarena walk-off home run earlier on. Those were your out-of-town scores brought to you by Jeff Belzer Chevrolet. 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Going to get some post-game reaction from Derek Shelton and Dean Kramer when we come back on your home for Twins baseball.
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1: Padres take the series with a 7-5 win over the Twins. It's time to get reaction on the game. Our ears are on the Twins clubhouse, brought to you by Minnesota Corn. Padres able to score 6 unanswered to stun the Twins tonight. Here's Minnesota manager Derek Shelton on trying to put this game into words.
5: Yeah, I mean, I think there's a couple things. I mean, number one, we started out swinging the bats, and then we didn't add on. We had an opportunity to add on, and then we just could not hold them at bay. We made a couple mistakes. You know, first guy gets on a catcher's interference. They hit some balls in the right spot, and the inning kind of got away from us.
1: And as you might expect, Derek Shelton asked multiple questions about that seventh inning. But before we get to his answers, let's pause 10 seconds for stations to identify themselves on your home for Twins baseball.
9: Area home for Minnesota Twins baseball, KUAL Brainerd Baxter.
1: Well, of course, tonight the low light of the Twins evening will be the misplay between Culpepper

0: and Lee on the left side of the infield. Tying run, trying to advance from second to third on a grounder to Kalen Culpepper. It was a tag play. Brooks was backpedaling, was not able to catch the throw from Culpepper. Here was what Derek Shelton saw on that play.
1: Yeah, I don't know if it's the wrong decision. I think that's a 50-50 decision. I mean, with one out, you can throw the ball across. I don't know if Brooksy got blocked on it because it looked like he didn't make a bad throw overall, having not seen the replay of it. It's one of those 50-50 balls. I mean, you can throw the ball across. We got a runner at third, you know, or if we catch the ball there, we have an out and we have a runner at first. So it's just one of those plays we're just going to have to talk about.
0: Now you can only criticize the decision from Culpepper so much because, like Shelty said, if Brooks makes that catch, it's almost certainly a huge out at third base for the second out of the inning. Instead, they didn't get any outs. The game was tied. And then, of course, the Padres took the lead on the very next swing from Ty France. And all of this happening in the seventh inning very, very quickly, just like last night against Connor Prelip. A lot of first pitch swings from the Padres when they knew that they had the Twins pitcher on the ropes. Here's Shelty on how Andrew Morris was not able to stop the bleeding.
1: Yeah, I mean, the pitch to Tatis, I mean, he got Tatis to chase down, and then he went 97 above the zone. That's why that dude makes a lot of money. You know, he got up there, and he took a good swing. He didn't try to do too much, you know, and then, you know, they hook a ball down each line or hit a ball down the left field line with a left-hander and a ball down the right field. France hits a ball down the right field line. I mean, there's really not much we could do. And then, you know, you go back, there's two plays. I mean, the play Tatis made there at the end and the play that Merrill made in the eighth on balls. We just, you know, we didn't get a break on any of those.
0: Yeah, like we said earlier, both balls down the lines hit under 90 miles an hour off the bat, but obviously good hitters able to find holes, and that inning ends up as a four spot for the San Diego Padres. Preceding that big inning for San Diego, the Twins faced Griffin Canning for 3 1/3 tonight and were not able to score a run against him despite having four base runners in a two-inning span, and that, according to Shelty, another reason why the Twins ended up taking the L tonight.
1: Well, yeah, at that point, we're not going to get Mason Miller because we're up 5-2. But, yeah, knowing that's there, I think we have to capitalize in that inning. We got to push a run across, and, you know, they executed pitches. But, yeah, I think that was a big spot in the game.
0: Yeah, Twins left two on in the fifth against Canning, and they left the bases loaded. They had the bases loaded with one out in the sixth inning and were unable to score. Dean Kramer made the start, and as has been the case in all of his outings this season for the Twins, he was excellent through five, but just like his last start in Philadelphia, he ran into trouble in the sixth inning. But the first bite from Kramer will be about just the team's feeling after this loss.
2: Definitely sucks, but, you know, it's a part of the game. Sometimes you go through stretches where it's like this. Sometimes you go through stretches where it's the opposite, and, you know, you kind of try and ride the wave and not get too high, not to get too low.
0: Now, there have been lots of waves of late. Again, the Twins got swept by the Phillies with the final game of that series, very similar to tonight. Then they swept the Atlanta Braves in very impressive fashion and now have lost a couple of tough ones to the Padres. Kramer was charged with two runs over 5 1/3, so on paper, certainly not a bad outing, but I'm sure it didn't end the way he would have liked.
2: Made a mistake early to I mean, I wouldn't take it back. It was 0-0, so it is what it is. But good swing by him. And then just kind of limiting damage from then on out, trying as best we can to kind of be as good with the plan as we were and, you know, just try to stack innings and zeros and try to help the club win.
0: Yeah, the homer that he was referencing in the second inning was to Jackson Merrill on a first-pitch splitter, and then the double from Cronenworth in the sixth is what led to the second run against Dean Kramer. We appreciate the thoughts there from Dean and from Derek Shelton, as our ears have been on the clubhouse, brought to you by Minnesota Corn, continuously working to promote sustainable practices, develop new uses, and maintain thriving rural economies for Minnesota's 24,000 corn farmers. Stick with us. We preview tomorrow and wrap up the show with a trip around the bases when we come back on your home for Twins baseball.
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0: San Diego scores 6 unanswered runs to come from behind to beat the Twins 7-5. The Padres had been 10-51 when trailing after 6 innings this season. It's time to circle the bases. They are brought to you by Toyota. At first base, the Twins hit 3 homers against Casey Mize tonight, the second time they've hit 3 round trippers off of the righty in a game. August 4th of last year was the other occurrence. Mize is the 42nd pitcher to serve up 3 or more homers in multiple career games against the Twins. Hall of Famer Jim Catfish Hunter and Floyd Bannister did it the most, allowing 3-plus dingers to the Twins on 6 different occasions. At second base, those 3 homers came off the bats of Luke Keyshaw, Brooks Lee, and Kalen Culpepper. The last time a trio of Twins all shy of their 26th birthday homered in the same game, you have to go back to August 18th of 2017. That was at Target Field against the Diamondbacks when Byron Buxton, Max Kepler, and Miguel Sano all went yard. This is the 18th time it's happened in Twins history. At third base, Dean Kramer allowed only 3 hits tonight and has limited the opponent to just 10 hits over his first 4 starts in a Twins uniform. Kramer is just the 2nd pitcher in Twins history to log at least 17 innings while allowing 10 hits or less through his first 4 starts as a Twin. He joins Joe Ryan, who allowed just 10 hits in 22 innings over his first 4 MLB outings back in September of 2021. And at home, the game got away late for the Twins in the 6th and the 7th specifically, which have been their worst frames this season. The Twins came into the night negative 22 in run differential in the 6th inning and negative 28 in the 7th inning. After leaving the bases loaded in the 6th against Canning, San Diego plated 5 runs in the 6th and 7th. Twins now at minus 32 in the 7th, and the 91 runs they've allowed in the 7th inning is 13 more than any other team in all of baseball. That's what you find when circling the bases, brought to you by your local Toyota dealers. Toyota, let's go places. Well, the Twins will try and salvage the finale tomorrow. It'll be an earlier start time, albeit still in the Western time zone. 3:10 Central Time, the first pitch. Bailey Ober will be on the mound for the Twins against Walker Buehler of the Padres. We'll have a full pregame for you with Inside Twins hitting the air at 2 o'clock. Corey Provis will host it. He will be joined by Twins pitching coach Pete Mackey. And then we'll hit the air for the pregame lineup card after that at 2:30. We want to thank our team team working late in studio tonight. For Mark Janowski, Craig Schrepfer, and Lucas Kirshner, I'm John Vitas saying good night from Target Field. We hope you join us tomorrow afternoon here on your home for Twins baseball.
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12: Swung on and lined down the left field line. Stay fair. It is fair, and it's down into the corner. And it's a two-run double for Ryan Jeffers.
13: Hit high in the air. Right field might have a chance. Get up. This ball is out of here. Kiesel two-run homer. Twins have tied it up 4-4.
12: Swung on and hit well for Bell. Deep left center field for Josh. That's headed for the bullpen and gone for a three-run homer.
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2: I'm meteorologist Mace Michaels. Mostly clear for tonight and cooler with lows in the mid-40s. Beautiful for tomorrow with low humidity and lots of sunshine, high upper 70s. Highs upper 70s to near 80 degrees for Monday. More sun, chance of rain later Monday night and Tuesday. High temps near 80. Lakes, great food, and friendly faces. It's all in Worthington, Minnesota, and it's worth a look. Currently 54 degrees.
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0: Whatever you do, don't lose this email address. Yeah, it's requestasong at USA.com. I get your songs right directly on the radio on Back to the 70s. Right now, here's Ricky Don't Lose That Number from Steely Dan.

On Back to the 70s, the only national request all 70s show right here. It's MG Kelly with you. Just got one from Jack, wants to send a song out to Sue at the Jersey Shore. It's Billy Swan. A message and the music on this one. Anything you need, Sue, Jack can help.

0: 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It's MG Kelly right here. Got time for a couple of more coming up. 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
0: Back to the 70s and MG Kelly with you, playing the best hits of the 1970s. John in Lubbock, Texas says you got to watch out for those smiling faces because sometimes, well, he learned the hard way, he said.

0: 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Keep it right here. We have time for one more coming up with MG Kelly. Don't move. Back
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high upper 70s. Highs upper 70s to near 80 degrees for Monday. More sun, chance of rain later Monday night and Tuesday. High temps near 80. Lakes, great food, and friendly faces. It's all in Worthington, Minnesota, and it's worth a look. Right now it's 53.

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2: 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If so, you may want to ask your doctor if it could actually be a problem with your pancreas, called exocrine pancreatic insufficiency, or EPI.
1: My pancreas? 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
11: Baxter Weather. I'm meteorologist Mace Michaels. Mostly clear for tonight and cooler with lows in the mid-40s. Beautiful for tomorrow with low humidity and lots of sunshine, high upper 70s. Highs upper 70s to near 80 degrees for Monday. More sun, chance of rain later Monday night and Tuesday. High temps near 80. Lakes, great food, and friendly faces. It's all in Worthington, Minnesota, and it's worth a look. It's 52 right now.

0: For Karen Solomon, the Massachusetts woman wanted in connection with the death of her police officer husband. Worcester Police Chief David Paul Saucier.
1: We will not stop until we find her, either way, here or somewhere else. And we want to bring closure to the Solomon family. Kurt was a hell of a guy. He was an awesome police officer and an awesome person.
0: Now, police issuing an arrest warrant for Solomon on a charge of assault and battery with a dangerous weapon causing serious bodily injury. 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
2: I'm meteorologist Mace Michaels. Mostly clear for tonight and cooler with lows in the mid-40s. Beautiful for tomorrow with low humidity and lots of sunshine, high upper 70s. Highs upper 70s to near 80 degrees for Monday. More sun, chance of rain later Monday night and Tuesday. High temps near 80. Lakes, great food, and friendly faces. It's all in Worthington, Minnesota, and it's worth a look. Currently 51 degrees.

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2: I think they brought in Vasante Shenko and Vinny Churchu. So, like, that was another one where they're like, we're not going to spend time. So this is not unprecedented. It's not like, oh, my God, they've never done this before. I also think there's a case to be made that a year ago in free agency, mistakes were made. They spent more cash than anyone, and they missed the playoffs, and it was a disappointing year. So I totally get that.
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14: I'm meteorologist Mace Michaels. Mostly clear for tonight and cooler with lows in the mid-40s. Beautiful for tomorrow with low humidity and lots of sunshine, high upper 70s. Highs upper 70s to near 80 degrees for Monday. More sun, chance of rain later Monday night and Tuesday. High temps near 80. Lakes, great food, and friendly faces. It's all in Worthington, Minnesota, and it's worth a look. Right now it's 50.

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5: I'm meteorologist Mace Michaels. Mostly clear for tonight and cooler with lows in the mid-40s. Beautiful for tomorrow with low humidity and lots of sunshine, high upper 70s. Highs upper 70s to near 80 degrees for Monday. More sun, chance of rain later Monday night and Tuesday. High temps near 80. Lakes, great food, and friendly faces. It's all in Worthington, Minnesota, and it's worth a look. Currently 49 degrees.

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5: I'm meteorologist Mace Michaels. Mostly clear for tonight and cooler with lows in the mid-40s. Beautiful for tomorrow with low humidity and lots of sunshine, high upper 70s. Highs upper 70s to near 80 degrees for Monday. More sun, chance of rain later Monday night and Tuesday. High temps near 80. Lakes, great food, and friendly faces. It's all in Worthington, Minnesota, and it's worth a look. Right now it's 48.

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7: I'm meteorologist Brandon Bormans. Some patchy fog possible early, otherwise sunny skies with comfortable highs in the upper 70s. Less wind today as well. For tonight, mostly cloudy with a low near 53. Plenty of sunshine again on Monday with high temperatures in the lower 80s. 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
8: It's 48 degrees at our studios.

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1: From ABC News, I'm Brian Clark. Canada is vowing to retaliate after President Trump imposed 50% tariffs on some Canadian goods.
2: Canada's prime minister claiming that his country has been attacked and now vowing to match the U.S. tariffs dollar for dollar.
3: We're going to hit back.
2: The new tariffs will impact just 5% of what Canada sends to the U.S., but they're expected to increase the cost of many products Americans buy, ranging from Canadian beer and whiskey to hockey sticks and building materials like cement. The Trump administration citing protections for Canadian dairy farmers and bans on the sale of U.S. alcohol in Canada.
1: That's ABC's Stephen Portnoy. Today, President Trump will kick off a IndyCar Grand Prix through the streets of Washington, D.C. He'll do it in the presidential limousine. There are still 30,000 power outages in Indiana over a week after heavy storms and deadly flooding. And some of those hit hardest are in the northwest corner of the state. In Gary, Pastor Nicole Gunn says her church is providing meals to people with no other options.
4: We had people lined up at 7:30, 8 o'clock this morning for a giveaway that started at 11. And so we've just seen a lot of desperation.
1: No new trial for the Texas man convicted of stabbing another teenager at a high school track meet, a case that drew national attention.
5: A Texas judge has denied convicted 19-year-old Carmelo Anthony's motion for a new trial, rejecting claims that an alleged agreement between trial attorneys impacted his ability to testify in his own defense.
6: Get out of the roadway! You're going to jail!
5: Protests in June when a jury found Anthony, who was 17 at the time, guilty of murdering 17-year-old Austin Metcalf from an opposing team at a high school track meet in April of 2025.
1: That's ABC's Allison Kosick. A fast-moving brush fire has exploded to more than 10,000 acres, threatening homes outside of Reno, Nevada. You're listening to ABC News. Yep.
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6: Brainerd Baxter Weather.
7: I'm meteorologist Brandon Bormans. Some patchy fog possible early, otherwise sunny skies with comfortable highs in the upper 70s. Less wind today as well. For tonight, mostly cloudy with a low near 53. Plenty of sunshine again on Monday with high temperatures in the lower 80s. 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
8: It's 48 degrees at our studios.

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4: From ABC News, I'm Brian Clark. Canada is vowing to retaliate after President Trump imposed 50% tariffs on some Canadian
5: goods. Prime Minister claiming that his country has been attacked and now vowing to match the U.S. tariffs dollar for dollar.
6: We're going to hit back.
5: The new tariffs will impact just 5% of what Canada sends to the U.S., but they're expected to increase the cost of many products Americans buy, ranging from Canadian beer and whiskey to hockey sticks and building materials like cement. The Trump administration citing protections for Canadian dairy farmers and bans on the sale of U.S. alcohol in Canada.
4: That's ABC's Stephen Portnoy. Today, President Trump will kick off a IndyCar Grand Prix through the streets of Washington, D.C. He'll do it in the presidential limousine. There's still 30,000 power outages in Indiana over a week after heavy storms and deadly flooding. And some of those hit hardest are in the northwest corner of the state. In Gary, Pastor Nicole Gunn says her church is providing meals to people with no other options.
7: We had people lined up at 7:30, 8 o'clock this morning for a giveaway that started at 11. And so we've just seen a lot of desperation.
4: No new trial for the Texas man convicted of stabbing another teenager at a high school track meet, a case that drew national attention.
8: A Texas judge has denied convicted 19-year-old Carmelo Anthony's motion for a new trial, rejecting claims that an alleged agreement between trial attorneys impacted his ability to testify in his own defense.
9: Get out of the roadway! You're going to jail!
8: Protests in June when a jury found Anthony, who was 17 at the time, guilty of murdering 17-year-old Austin Metcalf from an opposing team at a high school track meet in April of 2025.
4: That's ABC's Allison Kosick. A fast-moving brush fire has exploded to more than 10,000 acres, threatening homes outside of Reno, Nevada. You're listening to ABC News. Yep.
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1: Brainerd Baxter Weather.
14: I'm meteorologist Brandon Bormans. Some patchy fog possible early. Otherwise, sunny skies with comfortable highs in the upper 70s. Less wind today as well. For tonight, mostly cloudy with a low near 53. Plenty of sunshine again on Monday with high temperatures in the lower 80s. 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Current temperature is 46.

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0: I'm meteorologist Brandon Bormans. Some patchy fog possible early, otherwise sunny skies with comfortable highs in the upper 70s. Less wind today as well. For tonight, mostly cloudy with a low near 53. Plenty of sunshine again on Monday with high temperatures in the lower 80s. 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

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Time for a Sunday drive. There's nothing like Sunday drives at Brainerd International Raceway. We welcome the NHRA.

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6: I'm meteorologist Brandon Bormans. Some patchy fog possible early, otherwise sunny skies with comfortable highs in the upper 70s. Less wind today as well. For tonight, mostly cloudy with a low near 53. Plenty of sunshine again on Monday with high temperatures in the lower 80s. 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
1: From ABC News, I'm Brian Clark. It's been more than a week since powerful storms and deadly flooding wreaked havoc in Indiana. Now more than 30,000 customers still don't have power in the northwestern corner of the state. That includes Gary, where residents like Talisha Burnett say,
2: I have to sit in my car and get some air because of right now, with all the storms, my whole house is so much moisture built up. My furniture is ruined now.
1: Thousands of miles away, Tropical Storm Moke is expected to bring more heavy rain and strong winds to Hawaii's Big Island, where cleanup from last week's hurricane is still ongoing. More on that from ABC's Morgan Norwood.
3: This is actually the second weekend in a row that Hawaii is facing more tropical storm threats. Forecasters say these rare close calls is because El Nino is steering these storms closer to the island.
1: Race cars will roar through the streets of Washington, D.C. today for IndyCar's Freedom 250 Grand Prix. It's President Trump's latest event to mark the nation's 250th birthday. He is expected to open the festivities with a lap of the course in the presidential limousine. Overnight, the president on social media said Canada wants the benefits of statehood without being one as he touted new tariffs of 50% on more than $20 billion of Canadian goods. Canada's prime minister said the country would match those tariffs dollar for dollar. The premier of British Columbia, David Eby, said no deal's better than a bad deal.
4: It is clear that the current U.S. administration cannot be trusted. You just can't trust Trump. Even if an agreement had been signed, how long would it have lasted?
1: A Texas judge denied a defense request to grant Carmelo Anthony a new trial for stabbing a fellow student at a high school track meet. ABC's Jacqueline Lee has more.
5: There was this alleged off-the-record agreement between prosecutors and the defense to exclude damaging character information. But Anthony's attorney saying that due to this agreement, it affected everything. We're talking jury selection, opening statements.
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9: I'm meteorologist Brandon Bormans. Some patchy fog possible early, otherwise sunny skies with comfortable highs in the upper 70s. Less wind today as well. For tonight, mostly cloudy with a low near 53. Plenty of sunshine again on Monday with high temperatures in the lower 80s. 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Current temperature is 46.
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0: Hello again, and welcome to American Top 40. My name's Casey Kasem, and this is our weekly countdown of the 40 best-selling songs in the USA. Well, only two songs pushed their way into the 40 this week, and we've got a brand new number one. During the next 3 hours, we'll be hearing the biggest hits in the nation by the biggest pop stars in the world. To get us started, the countdown begins with the debut of Sean Cassidy's second hit before his first one leaves the survey. It's called That's Rock and Roll.
1: Number

Number 39 this week, Glenn Campbell with Sunflower. That's his follow-up to Southern Nights that went to number one. Coming up on American Top 40, a hit by one of the record industry's very few true overnight successes. In fact, this man was even quicker than overnight. He made his move and got discovered in the same day. You're listening to the nation's biggest hits by the world's biggest pop stars. And this is certainly one of them. At number 38, she debuts with our second new song this week at American Top 40. It's her 11th Top 40 hit. Hard Rock Cafe, Carole King.

Carole King's latest at number 38 in the countdown, Hard Rock Cafe. This is Casey Kasem in Hollywood on American Top 40, and now I'm going to tell you a very rare story. It's about a true overnight success, about a country boy named Mac McAnally, born and raised in rural Mississippi, up in the town of Belmont near the Alabama border. Well, less than a year ago, when he was 20, Mac decided to look for a job as a guitar player. So he drove across the Alabama line over to Muscle Shoals, just 50 miles from Belmont, moseyed into one of the most famous recording studios in the country, saw a couple of musicians sitting around in the studio, and started playing and singing his songs for him. Well, two record producers standing out in the hall overheard Mac's performance, and they were so impressed, they rushed in and insisted on recording him. Mac was all for it, so they set up a session, and when the tapes were finished, they sent copies to all the major companies in Los Angeles. And Mac just sat back in Belmont, Mississippi to wait for the best deal. It came from Capitol Records. And last February, Mac took the longest, sweetest trip he'd ever taken in his life.

He flew the 1,600 miles from Belmont to Hollywood to become a recording artist. Of all the would-be artists who've tried and succeeded, Mac McAnally connected faster than anybody I can remember. His first hit is at number 37 this week. Mac McAnally and It's a Crazy World. Young

Mac McAnally and his first hit record at number 37, second week on the chart. It's a crazy world. You're listening to a countdown of the most popular songs in America on American Top 40. My name's Casey Kasem, and the countdown doesn't stop until we get to our new number one bestseller. At number 36, second week on, Hot Chocolate and a former number one song in England, So You Win Again.

0: Hot Chocolate, one of 11 foreign acts in the countdown this week at number 36 with So You Win Again. Next up, Barry Manilow and a number one song.
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16: I'm meteorologist Brandon Bormans. Some patchy fog possible early, otherwise sunny skies with comfortable highs in the upper 70s. Less wind today as well. For tonight, mostly cloudy with a low near 53. Plenty of sunshine again on Monday with high temperatures in the lower 80s. 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
0: 3 hours with American Top 40, and you know where your favorite songs are in the national music scene. I'm Casey Kasem, on with the countdown, and Barry Manilow, who's been around for 13 consecutive weeks with his former number one song, looks like we made it.

Barry Manilow and a song he produced with Ron Dante. At number 35 this week, 4 weeks ago, it was number one. That's Looks Like We Made It. You know, the last time B.J. Thomas was in the top 40, he was singing a number one song that had the longest title of any number one song in the rock era. That was Hey, Won't You Play Another Somebody Done Somebody Wrong song. His latest hit gets right to the point. Here's B.J. Thomas at number 34 with Don't Worry, Baby.

Thomas, born in Hugo, Oklahoma, with Don't Worry Baby at number 34 and moving up. Well, we have a listener from BJ's home state who wants to know who have been the most successful husband and wife recording act in the history of the chart. Well, it isn't Steve and Edie, Sonny and Cher, or the Captain and Tennille. Details coming up.

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At number 33 and moving up six, the Bee Gees and another great sound, Edge of the Universe.

Edge of the Universe. The Bee Gees at number 33, moving up six notches this week on American Top 40. This is Casey Kasem in Hollywood, and now let's answer that question about hit songs and married people. The letter's from Claudia Treese in Ardmore, Oklahoma, and she writes, "Dear Casey, who's been the most successful husband and wife recording team in chart history?" Well, Claudia, it isn't Sonny and Cher or the Captain and Tennille, not yet. It's a man who played a lot of guitar and his wife who played guitar and sang. They had this giant number one smash just 2 years before the rock era began.

0: Vaya con Dios, Go Vaya. With God, from 1953. This song by the most successful married couple in chart history was number one for 11 weeks and in the top 20 for 6 months. Mainly in the period just preceding the rock era, Les Paul and Mary Ford, Mr. and Mrs., had 21 top 40 singles, including 7 top 10s and 2 number 1s. More than enough to make them the most successful husband and wife recording act in chart history. Les Paul and Mary Ford. Thanks for writing, Claudia. Now on with the countdown. Hanging in the 30s for 5 weeks now at number 32, moving up one, Slave with Sly.
1: They call me Drac. Come, baby. I ain't gonna bite you. I just want you to hang on.

Song Slide, a former number one soul song by the group Slave. This is Casey Kasem in Hollywood on American Top 40, heading toward a brand new number one song. And here's one that was number one 7 weeks ago. This week at number 31 on the countdown, Alan O'Day and Undercover Angel. Yeah.

0: Eleanor Day on American Top 40 at number 31, falling from 17 with Undercover Angel as the countdown rolls on.
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15: I'm meteorologist Brandon Bormans. Some patchy fog possible early, otherwise sunny skies with comfortable highs in the upper 70s. Less wind today as well. For tonight, mostly cloudy with a low near 53. Plenty of sunshine again on Monday with high temperatures in the lower 80s. 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
0: From the Florida Everglades to the California Redwoods, you hear the nation's top hits every week at this time on American Top 40. My name's Casey Kasem, and the countdown continues with KC and the Sunshine Band from the state of Florida with Keep It Coming, Love, at number 30.

KC and the Sunshine Band on American Top 40, second week on the chart. They move up four notches to number 30 with Keep It Coming, Love. 3 hours with American Top 40, and you know where your favorite records are in the national music scene. At number 29, moving up three this week, here's Kiss.

0: latest on American Top 40 at number 29 and moving up with Christine 16. This is Casey Kasem in Hollywood. And you know, in the history of the record charts and of the Motion Picture Academy Awards, only two artists have ever hit number one with Oscar-winning songs two times. Bing Crosby did it, and so did the superstar whose latest hit single is coming up.
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0: Earlier, we heard the hit song That's Rock and Roll, a debut record by Sean Cassidy. Here's his former number one song that was at the top of the chart 6 weeks ago. Now at number 28 in the countdown, Sean and Da Do Ron Ron.
2: Sean Cassidy.

Sean Cassidy with a song that was in the top 10 for 7 weeks, and one of those weeks at number one. Now at number 28 in the countdown on American Top 40, Da Do Run Run. Well, now I have the current hit by the singer who shares a monopoly with Bing Crosby. They are the only two artists in history who have hit number one on the pop charts with more than one Oscar-winning song. Bing was first, of course, with White Christmas in 1942 from the picture Holiday Inn, and Swingin' on a Star in 1944 from the movie Going My Way. Then, 30 years later, another superstar got into the act with her number one single of the theme from The Way We Were. That was in 1974. Then again, earlier this year, with her number one smash of the love theme from A Star Is Born. That star, of course, is Barbara Streisand. And her latest single peaked at number four. This week, it's at number 27. My Heart Belongs to Me.

0: Barbra Streisand on American Top 40 after 6 weeks in the top 10 falls from number 6 to number 27. That's My Heart Belongs to Me. This is Casey Kasem in Hollywood. We're counting them down on American Top 40, and we've got 26 hits to go on our way to a brand new number one. Stay right there.
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6: From ABC News, I'm Brian Clark. Iran's president said today that the memorandum of understanding between Iran and the U.S. that did not produce a deal to end the war still remains the best method to resolve what he called neither war nor peace. But the Trump administration is planning to ramp up its economic pressure, says ABC's Olivia Rubin.
7: President Trump threatening economic D-Day against Iran, though he hasn't given many details, as Treasury Secretary Scott Bessent says the U.S. will impose the toughest sanctions in history, a move he says when combined with the naval blockade will be enough to collapse the regime. And they're calling on every country to join in here, warning those who aid Iran will also face economic consequences.
6: The Trump administration also tangling with Canada in a trade war with 50% tariffs now in effect on $20 billion of Canadian goods. Canada's vowing to match them. Ontario's Premier Doug Ford said,
8: "A tariff on Canada is nothing more than a tax on the great American people. And the American people are great. Not so much for the president, but we'll keep going."
6: ABC Stephen Portnoy has more from Washington on the impacts.
9: The new U.S. tariffs will touch on just 5% of the Canadian goods that come south. But the list of affected products ranges from Canadian beer and whiskey to hockey sticks, furniture, textiles, and building supplies like cement. American importers will now have to pay a 50% levy to bring those items across the border, and their added costs are likely to be passed on to consumers.
6: Today in Washington, it's President Trump's latest large-scale event to mark the nation's 250th birthday, an IndyCar race through the streets of the Capitol. It's the Freedom 250 Grand Prix. A dangerous wildfire is burning in Montana's desert above northwest Reno. It grew from 40 acres midday Saturday. It's now more than 10,000 acres, and there's no containment. There have been evacuations, and there have been damage to buildings. You're listening to ABC News.
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12: Brainerd Baxter Weather.
13: I'm meteorologist Brandon Bormans. Some patchy fog possible early, otherwise sunny skies with comfortable highs in the upper 70s. Less wind today as well. For tonight, mostly cloudy with a low near 53. Plenty of sunshine again on Monday with high temperatures in the lower 80s. 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
0: From Hollywood, this is Casey Kasem on American Top 40. And of the hundreds of singles released every week, we're counting down the 40 most popular records in the nation on our way to a brand new number one.
12: Number 26.
0: This is Helen Reddy. She took this to number 18 4 weeks ago, now at number 26 and falling. You're My World. You're My World.

0: Stephen Bishop on American Top 40 at number 25 and moving up with On and On. This is Casey in Hollywood, and coming up, a hit by two brothers who got their start as a warm-up act for superstars like the Supremes and Stevie Wonder when they were just 12 and 14 years old.
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0: You're listening to the biggest hits in the nation by the biggest pop stars in the world as the countdown rolls on our way to a brand new number one. Here's a tune that debuted 4 weeks ago, now is up to number 24. The first top 40 hit for Johnny Rivers in a couple of years. Swaying to the music.

Johnny Rivers on American Top 40 with a song he produced at number 24, Swayin' to the Music. This is Casey in Hollywood, and now we're up to the current hit by two brothers who got their start in Los Angeles as a warm-up act for visiting superstars.

Their names are George and Louis Johnson. And when they were in junior high, they formed a trio with their older brother. They played at school dances and local parties. And they began earning a reputation for doing great funky versions of other people's hits. In fact, they became so popular that when they were just 12 and 14 years old, they were already being booked to open shows for visiting stars like the Supremes and Stevie Wonder. And they must have made an impression, because Louis Johnson says people still come up to them at concerts years later and say, "Hey, weren't you guys with the Johnson 3?" This week, they move up four notches with their latest hit. At number 23, here are George and Louis, the Brothers Johnson, with Strawberry Letter 23.

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15: I'm meteorologist Brandon Bormans. Some patchy fog possible early, otherwise sunny skies with comfortable highs in the upper 70s. Less wind today as well. For tonight, mostly cloudy with a low near 53. Plenty of sunshine again on Monday with high temperatures in the lower 80s. 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Right now, it's 50 degrees.
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17: American Top 40. The countdown continues now with a hot one called Cold as Ice. It moves up 8 notches to number 22. This is Foreigner.

Foreigner on American Top 40 at number 22, second week on the chart. They move up 8 notches with Cold as Ice. From the rocky coast of Maine to the sandy shores of Hawaii, you hear the nation's top hits every week at this time on American Top 40. My name's Casey Kasem, and the countdown continues now with the theme from the fastest-grossing motion picture in history. It's the London Symphony Orchestra and Star Wars at number 21.

0: The London Symphony Orchestra, conducted by John Williams, and the song at number 21 in the countdown, moving up 7. The main title theme from Star Wars. By the way, we heard recently from the student-operated station at Dartmouth College in Hanover, New Hampshire, that one of their staff members was graduating this spring. And it turns out that this young woman, Mara Harway, has been the operating engineer who runs American Top 40 on WDCR. And for the past 4 years, Mara's been putting me on the air every week with hardly a wow. So, to Mara Harway, we say thanks and good luck. And good luck to all you new graduates out there. Now, on with the countdown.
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0: This is Black Betty by Ram Jam, a 5-man group moving up 5 notches in the countdown this week in their 5th week on the chart.

Halfway up the chart at number 20 this week, Ram Jam with Black Betty. A listener in Massachusetts wants to know what Canadian artist was the first to hit number one on the American charts. Well, he's the famous orchestra leader whose theme song might as well be Auld Lang Syne. Details coming up. Keep

Englishman Leo Sayer on American Top 40 at number 19 with his latest called How Much Love. Well, now let's answer that letter from Darla Craig in Lynn, Massachusetts. She says, Dear Casey, I'm from Canada originally and would like to know who was the first Canadian to hit number one on the American charts. Well, Darla, the Canadian pop invasion beat the Beatles by 20 years. Back in 1944, a Canadian band leader from London, Ontario, hit number one in the United States with a song called It's Love, Love, Love. He was the first recording artist from Canada to do that. And altogether, in the pre-rock era, he hit our top 10 a total of 15 times. But the song this man is most famous for is not among his several dozen hits. It's a tune that once a year, at the stroke of midnight on December 31st, is the only song to be heard throughout the English-speaking world. And most Americans have been hearing this man's live version of it begin the new year for us every year for the past 32 years. Auld Lang Syne by Guy Lombardo and the Royal Canadians. Guy Lombardo, the first Canadian to hit number one on the American charts. Thanks for your letter, Darla. The song at number 18 this week has been around for 8 consecutive weeks. It moves up a notch. It's Mary Wilson and Telephone Man.

0: number was, I got a ding-a-ling singing, hey, lolly, lolly, hey, lolly, lolly, hey, lolly, lolly, just do my thing.
1: I've never done anything like this before.
2: At number 18 in popularity, a song written and sung by Mary Wilson called Telephone Man. We have a listener in New Jersey who wants to know what's been the biggest hit on the soul charts so far in the 70s. Well, it's a song by the most romantic soul singer of the decade, and we're going to hear it as an AT40 extra in just a few minutes.
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1: Brainerd Baxter Weather.
2: I'm meteorologist Brandon Bormans. Some patchy fog possible early, otherwise sunny skies with comfortable highs in the upper 70s. Less wind today as well. For tonight, mostly cloudy with a low near 53. Plenty of sunshine again on Monday with high temperatures in the lower 80s. 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Right now, 53 degrees.
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5: Survey song number 17, as we count them down, the 40 biggest hits in the USA this week, is the biggest hit to date for Supertramp from England. It's called Give a Little Bit.

Supertramp at number 17, moving from 21 in American Top 40 with Give a Little Bit. Well, now let's answer our listener in New Jersey. He's Bill Delano of Bridgeton, and he wants to know what's been the biggest hit on the soul chart so far in the 70s. Well, Bill, it's by the man who most people regard as the most romantic soul singer of the decade. Practically all his big hits are about love, lovers, and loving. And the first number one hit of his career is the biggest soul hit of the 70s so far. Right now, we're going to hear that song as an AT40 Extra. Number one on the soul chart for 9 weeks in a row in 1972. Let's Stay Together. The biggest soul hit of the 70s by the king of soulful love, Al Green.

an AT40 Extra, number one on American Top 40 back in 1972, and the biggest soul hit of the 70s, Let's Stay Together by Al Green. And now on with the countdown on the song at number 16 this week in AT40. It moves up four, the Electric Light Orchestra and Telephone Lines.

0: The seven-man British group on American Top 40 at number 16 in the countdown with Telephone Line. That's the Electric Light Orchestra.
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0: AT40 is heard coast to coast and around the world each week on great radio stations like 2GO, Gosford, New South Wales, Australia, KOKO, Warrensburg, Missouri, and WYSL, Buffalo, New York. The song at number 15 in the countdown this week moves up three by the Sanford Townsend Band. The newcomers with Smoke from a Distant Fire.

Smoke from a Distant Fire. The 15th most popular song in our countdown this week and moving up by the Sanford Townsend Band. You know, there are four men in this next group. Their names are Roger Fisher, Steve Fossen, Howard Leese, and Mike DeRosa. But the two names you probably know best belong to the girls who make Heart beat. Featuring Ann and Nancy Wilson. Here's Heart with Barracuda.

0: That's the group Heart at number 14 with the song Barracuda from their platinum LP, Little Queen. This is Casey in Hollywood. We'll be right back. We've got the top 13 tunes in the USA, including a brand new number one yet to come.
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4: From ABC News, I'm Brian Clark. The national average for a gallon of gas, $4.08, is 93 cents higher than a year ago, according to AAA, which says this is the highest national average ever on this date. Prices are expected to be a major role in the November elections, and Texas Governor Greg Abbott on ABC's This Week was asked how he would assess President Trump's handling of prices.
5: We all need to have prices lowered, especially at the price of the pump, and I think the president is on a track to get us there.
4: The president says he's protecting American farmers with new tariffs on Canadian goods, but that could lead to higher prices on some products, says ABC's Stephen Portnoy in Washington.
6: The new U.S. tariffs will touch on just 5% of the Canadian goods that come south, but the list of affected products ranges from Canadian beer and whiskey to hockey sticks, furniture, textiles, and building supplies like cement. American importers will now have to pay a 50% levy to bring those items across the border, and their added costs are likely to be passed on to consumers.
4: Canada's prime minister says the country will retaliate dollar for dollar. As the new school year begins, fewer kindergartners are getting vaccinated despite CDC recommendations. ABC medical correspondent Dr. Darian Sutton says there has been a three-year decline.
7: From 2018 to 2019, where we hovered just around 95%, we've dropped down just below 93%. That might not seem like a lot, but that equates to more than 280,000 children in kindergarten that are not up to date on their vaccination.
4: Almost 14,000 homes in the Reno area ordered to evacuate because of a fast-growing wildfire.
8: The Hawk Fire breaking out in the hills above the Somerset community in northwest Reno just before noon Saturday. It was a 40-acre brush fire at midday, but this morning, the fire burning more than 10,000 acres with no containment. About 1,000 homes in the fire's path, some already burned.
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11: Brainerd Baxter Weather.
12: I'm meteorologist Brandon Bormans. Some patchy fog possible early, otherwise sunny skies with comfortable highs in the upper 70s. Less wind today as well. For tonight, mostly cloudy with a low near 53. Plenty of sunshine again on Monday with high temperatures in the lower 80s. 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
0: As we continue the countdown, I'd like to welcome four new members to the 1840 family of stations this week. KAVR, Apple Valley, California. KTDY, Lafayette, Louisiana. WENT, Cloversville, New York. And KMIT, Mitchell, South Dakota. Welcome aboard.
11: Number 13.
0: Here's the number one soul song in the USA, and heading in that direction on American Top 40, it moves up 10 notches this week. It's

The Floaters from Detroit on AT40 at number 13, moving up 10 with their first big hit. It's called Float On. You know, 7 years ago, James Taylor was 22 years old, a bachelor, and just putting his first single on the pop chart. That was the top five smash, Fire and Rain. Today, he has a wife, Carly Simon Taylor, two children, Sarah Maria and Benjamin Simon, and a string of singles that measures out to 8 big top 40 hits. His latest, moving up to number 12 this week, is Handyman. Here's Family Man and superstar

James Taylor on AT40 moves up 3 to number 12 with Handyman. You know, there's a man in New York City who learned the hard way not to make fun of Alice Cooper for looking weird. The way Alice put the guy down was a classic. And that story is coming up along with his current top 10 smash.

Fleetwood Mac coming off a number one record called Dreams are at number 11 with this current hit, only 5 weeks on the chart, and it's called Don't Stop. Survey song number 10, the first of the 10 hottest records in the USA, is the third top 10 record for the Bay City Rollers. This one is You Made Me Believe in Magic.

The Bay City Rollers on American Top 40, second week at number 10 with You Made Me Believe in Magic. Well, now I have my story of the great Alice Cooper put down. It happened back in 1970, before people got used to seeing rock stars wearing costume makeup off stage. Alice was appearing in New York, and his press agent had set up an interview with a reporter from the New York Times. The three of them met for lunch in a classy, conservative restaurant in Midtown Manhattan. Well, when Alice walked in with his shoulder-length hair, his thigh-high black leather boots, a skin-tight jumpsuit, and 4 pounds of mascara around his eyes, every head in the place turned to look. And four very proper-looking businessmen at the next table even made some unflattering comments. In fact, all through the meal, one particular loudmouth among them kept up a stream of crude remarks about men who wear makeup. Well, Alice just ignored it all, and when the interview was over, he and his party got up to leave. And Alice walked over to the heckler, put his arm tenderly around the man's shoulder, and said, "Gee, it's terrific to see you again." Then Alice turned and walked out, leaving the man with the mean mouth with some impossible explaining to do. Don't mess with Alice Cooper. Number 9 this week, here he is with his latest, You and Me.

0: Alice Cooper on American Top 40, third week in the top 10 at number 9 with You and Me. We have 8 hits to our new number 1, and we're counting down.
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4: I'm meteorologist Brandon Bormans. Some patchy fog possible early, otherwise sunny skies with comfortable highs in the upper 70s. Less wind today as well. For tonight, mostly cloudy with a low near 53. Plenty of sunshine again on Monday with high temperatures in the lower 80s. 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
0: 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The song at number 8, first week in the top 10, moving up 3, Crosby, Stills,

Graham Nash wrote it. Crosby, Stills, and Nash sing it. Just a Song Before I Go at number 8. Well, now, before we hear the 7 most popular songs in the nation on AT40, let's see what's at the top of the other charts. On the soul chart, number 1, Float On by the Floaters. On the country chart, the number 1 song is Way Down and Pledging My Love. Elvis Presley with a double-sided number 1-er. The number 1 best-selling album this week is Rumors by Fleetwood Mac. What's new? And now at number 7, Peter McCann, and Do You Wanna Make Love?

0: Peter McCann, born in Bridgeport, Connecticut, now living in Glendale, California, at number 7, falling 2 notches with Do You Wanna Make Love? Here's a letter from a listener in Florida who wants to know whether any artist has ever had a double-sided hit record where each side hit number 1 on its own. Well, in the rock era, there's only one artist who's ever had a double-sided double number 1 very early in the rock era. Details coming up.
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18: Brainerd Baxter Weather.
19: I'm meteorologist Brandon Bormans. Some patchy fog possible early. Otherwise, sunny skies with comfortable highs in the upper 70s. Less wind today as well. For tonight, mostly cloudy with a low near 53. Plenty of sunshine again on Monday with high temperatures in the lower 80s. 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
22: This week on AT40, there are 19 groups in the countdown, and this is one of them. Pablo Cruz has moved from number 10 to 9 to 8. This week, number 6, fourth week in the top 10 with What You Gonna Do?

The four-man group Pablo Cruz from the San Francisco Bay Area at number six, moving up two with What You Gonna Do. Now, let's answer this letter from the Sunshine State. It's from Trish Allen in Sebring, Florida. She wants to know if any artist has ever had a double-sided hit record where each side hit number one on its own. Well, Trish, during the pre-rock era, Jimmy Dorsey, Bing Crosby, and Rosemary Clooney each had such a record. But during the rock and roll era, it's only happened once. And it took the king of the charts to do it. In 1956, his third single to hit the pop chart went to number one under the title of Hound Dog and stayed there for 6 weeks. Then the other side caught on, and for the next 5 weeks, the Billboard survey listed Don't Be Cruel in the number one spot. And that makes Elvis Presley, so far, the only artist in the rock era to have had two number one songs on flip sides of the same record. Trish, thanks for sending in your question. Here's a song that's been in the top 10 for 3 weeks now. Moved from number 8 to number 7 this week, moves up 2 to number 5. It's a former number 1 soul song by the Commodores, and it's simply called Easy.

0: hours on American Top 40 with the song Easy at number 5 in the countdown. The four biggest hits in the USA coming right up.
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0: Peter Frampton has had four big hits on American Top 40. This is the biggest. It went all the way to number 2 and has been there for the past 3 weeks. This week, it falls to number 4.

The Englishman, Peter Frampton on American Top 40, after 3 weeks at number 2, falls to number 4 with I'm In You. The song at number 3 moves up one notch this week. It's Rita Coolidge and the biggest hit that she's had to date. The old Jackie Wilson song is Higher and Higher. Your love.

0: Rita Coolidge steadily getting higher and higher in the countdown at AT40. She moves up a notch to number 3. We're counting down to a new number 1 song sung by 4 sisters and produced by their most avid fan, Maurice White of Earth, Wind & Fire, who waited 20 years for a chance to work with them, ever since he was 12 and the oldest girl was 7. And now he gives them the biggest hit of their career.
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0: Australian Andy Gibb, after 3 consecutive weeks at number 1, falls to number 2 with his first big hit record, I Just Want to Be Your Everything.

Andy Gibb, after 3 weeks at number one, falls to number two with I Just Want to Be Your Everything, written by his brother Barry Gibb. This is Casey Kasem on American Top 40 in Hollywood, and now it's time for the new number one song in the USA. Sung by four sisters and produced by a man who patiently waited 20 years for a chance to work with them. The man is Maurice White, founder and producer of the superstar group Earth, Wind & Fire. The girls are the Emotions, Wanda, Sheila, Pam, and Jeanette. Now, 20 years ago, they were the Hutchinson sisters, growing up in Chicago, doing talent shows and local television. They didn't know Maurice White then. He played drums in another group. The first time he caught the sisters' act, Maurice was 12 and the oldest girl was 7. They flipped him out, and after that, he never missed any of their local performances. Well, the years passed. The girls grew up, still singing, and Stax Records signed them. They didn't know it, but Maurice was still keeping track of their career like any good fan would. Well, the Emotions had several moderate soul hits. Then a couple of years ago, Stax Records went out of business, and the girls, well, they were left high and dry. But as soon as the bad news got out, their phone rang. It was the ever-faithful Maurice White, the main man at Earth, Wind & Fire, whom they'd never met, but who was now offering to produce an album with them. Well, they couldn't believe it. And what was even more amazing was when Maurice recited from memory every printed program from the shows they'd done in Chicago 20 years ago. So, the Emotions went to work with their number one fan. And the nicest bouquet they've ever received from anyone is the biggest hit of their career, produced by Maurice White. Here are the Emotions and the most popular song in the USA.

0: And there it is, the new number one song in the USA by The Emotions, The Best of My Love, produced by Maurice White and Al McKay. You just heard the 40 most popular songs determined by Billboard magazine for the week ending August 20th, 1977. American Top 40s produced in Hollywood by Watermark Incorporated. Executive producer Tom Roms. Producer Nikki Wine. Creative consultant Don Bastani. I'm Casey Kasem. Join me again next week for our countdown of the biggest hits in the USA. Till then, keep your feet in the ground and keep reaching for the stars. And keep your radio tuned right where it is.
1: 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Special thanks to Kalila Dawkins, Rob Durkee, Pete Battistini, Scott Lakefield, Mike Savage, Michael Cross, Dave Nunez, and of course, the legend where the countdown began, Casey Kasem. I'm Larry Morgan. 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
1: From ABC News.

0: after the U.S. put 50% tariffs on $20 billion worth of Canadian goods. Prime Minister Mark Carney of Canada said,
1: Canada will match Washington's new tariffs dollar for dollar in order to protect Canadian workers, farmers, families, and businesses.
0: As the midterms draw closer, the New York Times first reported President Trump's son-in-law Jared Kushner met with Democratic House Leader Hakeem Jeffries, says ABC's Rachel Scott.
2: The source is confirming that Kushner did in fact meet with Leader Jeffries in recent weeks. I'm told the focus of this was try to find some common ground on where Democrats and the Trump administration could work together. That certainly is striking as we're less than 75 days to the midterm elections and Democrats are hoping to retake the House.
0: It's been more than a week since heavy storms and deadly flooding in Indiana, and in the northwest corner of the state, more than 30,000 customers still don't have power, including Talisha Burnett in Gary.
3: I have to sit in my car and get some air because of right now, with all the storms, my whole house is so much moisture built up. My furniture is ruined now.
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6: Brainerd Baxter Weather.
7: I'm meteorologist Brandon Bormans. Some patchy fog possible early, otherwise sunny skies with comfortable highs in the upper 70s. Less wind today as well. For tonight, mostly cloudy with a low near 53. Plenty of sunshine again on Monday with high temperatures in the lower 80s. 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Right now, it's 64 degrees.

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1: From ABC News, I'm Brian Clark. A Nevada hospital is being evacuated. The large fire burning in the states forced the evacuation of Northwest Specialty Hospital in Reno, along with thousands of homes in the area. ABC's Morgan Norwood has the latest on a fast-growing fire.
2: A state of emergency as a dangerous new wind-driven fire tears across Nevada. Homes in danger, evacuations underway. The Hawk Fire breaking that community in Northwest Reno just before noon Saturday. It was a 40-acre brush fire at midday, but this morning, the fire burning more than 10,000 acres with no containment.
1: President Trump is set to wave the green flag ahead of the Freedom 250 Grand Prix, an IndyCar race through the streets of Washington, D.C. Meanwhile, the U.S. and Canada are ramping up their trade war after the U.S. put 50% tariffs on $20 billion worth of Canadian goods. Prime Minister Mark Carney of Canada said,
3: Canada will match Washington's new tariffs, dollar for dollar, in order to protect Canadian workers, farmers, families, and businesses.
1: As the midterms draw closer, the New York Times first reported President Trump's son-in-law Jared Kushner met with Democratic House Leader Hakeem Jeffries, says ABC's Rachel Scott.
4: The source is confirming that Kushner did, in fact, meet with Leader Jeffries in recent weeks. I'm told the focus of this was try to find some common ground on where Democrats and the Trump administration could work together. That certainly is striking as we're less than 75 days to the midterm elections and Democrats are hoping to retake the House.
1: It's been more than a week since heavy storms and deadly flooding in Indiana and in the northwest corner of the state. More than 30,000 customers still don't have power, including Talisha Burnett in Gary.
5: I have to sit in my car and get some air because of right now, with all the storms, my whole house is so much moisture built up. My furniture is ruined now.
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8: Brainerd Baxter Weather.
9: I'm meteorologist Brandon Bormans. Some patchy fog possible early, otherwise sunny skies with comfortable highs in the upper 70s. Less wind today as well. For tonight, mostly cloudy with a low near 53. Plenty of sunshine again on Monday with high temperatures in the lower 80s. 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Current temperature, 67 degrees.

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0: Cool 103.5, the Lake's greatest hits. Dan Gosche hanging out. That's Jet from Paul McCartney. Eurythmics right before that. Here's what we've got lined up here. The next handful of songs we'll hear from the Four Seasons and Bonnie Tyler and Cat Stevens and Music Explosion and the Boys, the Beach Boys, all coming up.
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0: 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Music explosion with a little bit of soul right there. And on the way, Neil Diamond and Kenny Nolan here from America as well. And at noon, a news and weather break.
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1: From ABC News, I'm Mike Dubusky. The Hawk Fire in Nevada is right now burning over 10,000 acres of land, destroying multiple buildings and causing widespread power outages. In Reno, the Northwest Specialty Hospital is evacuating patients because of the fire danger. ABC News meteorologist Samara Theodore has the latest on conditions.
2: It's very dry. It's extremely dry there. I will say near Reno and that part of Nevada, we are looking at a moderate drought, but it's getting worse. And that's not the only area. This entire region is really battling some severe to extreme, even exceptional drought. You look in cities just outside of Denver, much of the state of Oregon experiencing an exceptional drought.
1: ABC News has learned that Democratic leader Hakeem Jeffries and Jared Kushner, the president's son-in-law, met recently behind closed doors. ABC's Rachel Scott has what we're now learning.
3: The source is confirming that Kushner did, in fact, meet with leader Jeffries in recent weeks. I'm told the focus of this was try to find some common ground on where Democrats and the Trump administration could work together. That certainly is striking as we're less than 75 days to the midterm elections and Democrats are hoping to retake the House.
1: The two men have previously worked together on criminal justice reform. Senators Roger Marshall of Kansas and Tom Cotton of Arkansas are taking to social media to voice their opposition to President Trump's plan to suspend tariffs on imported beef, which the president announced in an effort to get prices down. Both Republican senators are up for re-election this fall. And in just about an hour in Washington, D.C., the green flag comes down on the Freedom 250 Grand Prix.
4: This is a first-of-its-kind race around the National Mall when they're going to be passing by some of D.C.'s most prominent tourist attractions. They're going to be going by the National Archives, also the Smithsonian Air and Space Museum, and then right down Pennsylvania Avenue there with the U.S. Capitol in the background.
1: ABC's Alex Perche, you're listening to ABC News.
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7: Brainerd Baxter Weather.
8: I'm meteorologist Brandon Bormans. Some patchy fog possible early, otherwise sunny skies with comfortable highs in the upper 70s. Less wind today as well. For tonight, mostly cloudy with a low near 53. Plenty of sunshine again on Monday with high temperatures in the lower 80s. 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

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Time for a Sunday drive. There's nothing like Sunday drives at Brainerd International Raceway. We welcome the NHRA

0: Cool 103.5, the lake's greatest hits. Good afternoon. I'm Dan Gosche. It's the Hollies there. Dave Mason on the way. So is Looking Glass, the Kinks, Billy Joel, and Johnny Rivers.
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0: Cool 103.5, the Lake's Greatest Hits from Johnny Rivers. Billy Joel, right before that one. On the way, Carly Simon, Stephen Bishop, and the chairman of the board on the way. 1 o'clock news break to follow.
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Time for a Sunday drive. 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
2: From ABC News. I'm Mike Dubusky. The Trump administration is sharing some new information about its strategy to economically pressure Iran. ABC's Olivia Rubin reports.
3: President Trump threatening economic D-Day against Iran, though he hasn't given many details, as Treasury Secretary Scott Bessent says the U.S. will impose the toughest sanctions in history, a move he says when combined with the naval blockade will be enough to collapse the regime. And they're calling on every country to join in here, warning those who aid Iran will also face economic consequences.
2: Iran firing back, saying for every hostile action by the U.S., we have a scenario in place. It all comes as gas prices in the U.S. begin to creep upwards once again. The national average is now about $4.08 a gallon, nearly a dollar above this time last year, with several states paying far above that.
4: California, Hawaii, and Washington all firmly above $5 a gallon. Alaska, $4.82. Nevada, $4.78. And the big driver, of course, is oil. Crude is climbing, trading at almost $87 a barrel as the war with Iran and the Strait of Hormuz closure continues to put pressure on global energy supplies.
2: ABC's Andrew Dimbert. It's another day of hot, dry conditions in Nevada, where the Hawk Fire has now churned through more than 10,000 acres of land. Evacuations taking place today at a hospital in Reno. Tens of thousands of people are without power in the area. And in just a few minutes, a first-of-its-kind IndyCar race gets underway in Washington, D.C. ABC's Alex Prochet reports from the Freedom 250 Grand Prix.
5: You've got 25 teams that represent drivers from all over the world that are making final preps. I mean, this is a race like none other for IndyCar. They're going to be going by the National Archives. They're going to be going by the Smithsonian Air and Space Museum and also right down Pennsylvania Avenue.
2: The race goes for 147 laps. 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
1: Brainerd Baxter Weather.
8: I'm meteorologist Brandon Bormans. Some patchy fog possible early, otherwise sunny skies with comfortable highs in the upper 70s. Less wind today as well. For tonight, mostly cloudy with a low near 53. Plenty of sunshine again on Monday with high temperatures in the lower 80s. 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
9: Right now, 72 degrees.

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0: Cool 103.5, the lake's greatest hits. You know where it never rains? Well, look it up. Google it somewhere. That's Albert Hammond singing about it. Al Stewart will be on the way. Jackson 5, J.J. Jackson, and Jerry Rafferty and the Troggs just around the bend.
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0: Cool 103.5 with the Lake's greatest hits coming your way. The Trogs, love is all around. At 2 o'clock, we're going to give you Inside Twins and then Minnesota Twins baseball. Yeah, first pitch coming up shortly after the Inside Twins program. That's going to do it for me. I'm Dan Goshi. God bless and God willing, we'll see you again next Sunday here on the Lake's greatest hits. Cool 103.5.
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2: From ABC News, I'm Mike Dubusky. Tensions remain elevated between the U.S. and Canada after trade negotiations fell apart this weekend. Right now, dozens of Canadian goods are subject to new 50% import tariffs. ABC's Stephen Portnoy has more from Washington.
3: I should point out, the Canadians walked away. Finger-pointing after the collapse of trade talks is not unexpected, but what's really striking here was the rhetoric that came from Ottawa. Mark Carney, the Canadian Prime Minister, told reporters his country had been attacked. He said he will fight back. He vows to meet the new U.S. tariffs dollar for dollar.
2: Speaking of tariffs, several prominent Republicans up for re-election this year are voicing their opposition to President Trump's decision to suspend tariffs on imported beef in an effort to get prices down. Senators Tom Cotton of Arkansas and Roger Marshall of Kansas both posting on social media that the move will hurt domestic farmers and ranchers. The growing Hawk Fire in Nevada is causing headaches for fire crews there. More than 10,000 acres have burned, and it's being exacerbated by hot, dry conditions in the area. Several structures have burned, and thousands are without power. Meanwhile, power restoration efforts in northern Indiana continue after severe storms there. Thousands have had to go without electricity for nearly 2 weeks now. John Schoen is a spokesperson for the power company ComEd.
4: This is really going to be probably the roughest part of the restoration. These are the customers that have had the most damage and are going to take a little more time to get up.
2: Some impacted residents have filed a class action lawsuit against the local power authority, claiming the company inadequately performed vegetation management in and around power lines. And moments ago in Washington, D.C., green flag coming down at the Freedom 250 IndyCar race. The circuit winds through several downtown D.C. landmarks and runs for 147 laps. You're listening to ABC News.
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9: I'm meteorologist Brandon Bormans. Some patchy fog possible early, otherwise sunny skies with comfortable highs in the upper 70s. Less wind today as well. For tonight, mostly cloudy with a low near 53. Plenty of sunshine again on Monday with high temperatures in the lower 80s. 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
1: From ABC News, I'm Mike Dubusky. The Hawk Fire in Nevada has now grown to around 13,000 acres. Fire officials there say crews are preparing for 24-hour-a-day operations for the immediate future. They also now say they believe the blaze was human-caused. ABC News has learned the president's son-in-law, Jared Kushner, met with House Minority Leader Hakeem Jeffries to discuss a range of issues and where Democrats and Republicans could possibly work together on some issues. ABC's Stephen Portnoy in Washington says it's a significant meeting, with the midterms just weeks away.
2: Republicans have a very historically narrow margin in the control of the House. A Reuters poll taken last week gives Democrats an edge in what we call the generic poll, which suggests if the election were held today, Democrats could wind up taking the House. So the idea of a meeting between the president's son-in-law and the top House Democrat in an effort to reach common ground, well, that indicates that perhaps they're thinking ahead.
1: Kushner and Jeffries collaborated during the first Trump administration on issues including criminal justice reform. Iran now says it's prepared for any scenario as the Trump administration vows to impose economic D-Day on the country. The president has not shared many details as to what that would look like, but it comes as American drivers are bracing for higher prices at the pump. ABC's Andrew Dimbert.
3: Gas prices are climbing again, and drivers are feeling the pain again. The national average is now about $4.08 a gallon, up 93 cents, nearly a dollar from this time last year. AAA says that price marks the highest national average ever recorded on this date, with August now shaping up to be the most expensive month on record to fill up.
1: And speaking of drivers, Freedom 250 Grand Prix taking place in Washington, D.C. this afternoon, a 250-mile IndyCar race through the nation's capital. 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
7: I'm meteorologist Brandon Bormans. Some patchy fog possible early, otherwise sunny skies with comfortable highs in the upper 70s. Less wind today as well. For tonight, mostly cloudy with a low near 53. Plenty of sunshine again on Monday with high temperatures in the lower 80s. 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
1: Kiss My.
0: Hey Hey Hey Hey, Kiss Him Goodbye. Hallie, you are really in a spirited mode this week, aren't you?
1: No.
0: Excuse me, I need to adjust the attitude control buttons here.
1: Do not remove that circuit panel.
0: Yeah, like I need a malfunction like you had last week.
1: My apologies.
0: You gonna behave yourself?
1: If you're lucky.
0: Man, when are they gonna work the bugs out of time travel computers? Somebody get Bill Gates on the phone.
1: Who is Bill Gates?
0: He's... Never mind.
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0: The Motown sound of Diana Ross and the Supremes on the American Hit List. Hey, got a great song here for you called Dawn. It's by Frankie Valli and the Four Seasons. And we should ask Frankie at this point. Frankie, what kind of advice did you get when you first started your career?
1: When I was about 15 years old, I had a manager, and he thought I should change my name. In those days, they just thought that the simplicity of names. Tony Bennett's name is not Tony Bennett, it's Di Benedetto, and Dean Martin's name is not Martin, and on and on and on. In those days, they did it. I mean, if I had it to do all over again, it would be Francesco Castelluccio. Pretty eyes.

0: 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Up next, we'll climb in the Wayback Time Warp Machine once again and take a light speed jump 8 years in the future. What were you doing in 1972? Well, get ready to do it again. American Hit
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0: Anybody smell smoke? The king is hot in 72 and the love is burning. Come on.

Burning Love from the King on the American Hit List. The Gunner here with you, live from 1972. Talk about a great songwriter. Check out this next guy. Listen to Harry Chapin with Taxi. It-

0: Jackson Brown with Dr. My Eyes. Speaking of eyes, I think you got something in yours right now. Here, stick your face up to the radio for me. I get them every time with that one, don't I, Allie?
1: Oh, sure.
0: Why, I oughta. But instead, we'll pick up a few messages from back home in the 21st century and then head on back to the 60s. Right here with the guru of time travel,
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2: From ABC News, I'm Mike Dubusky. A state of emergency is now in effect around Reno, Nevada because of a fast-moving brush fire, which authorities say was human-caused. The Hawk Fire has now consumed some 13,000 acres and is prompting wide-scale evacuations. Details from ABC's Jacqueline Lee.
3: You spoke with residents who said they just were shocked at how quickly this fire grew. It is obviously very stressful for people who are seeing this fire starting to surround their homes. Now, we do know that a local hospital did evacuate staff as well as patients out of an abundance of caution. We also know that the convention center in Reno was opened for evacuees.
2: The governor is also sending in the state's National Guard to help with evacuations. Canadian goods, including whiskey, steel, and hockey sticks, are under new 50% import tariffs, and Canada is promising to retaliate with trade measures of its own, all after trade negotiations collapsed this weekend. ABC's Stephen Portnoy says both sides are blaming each other for the breakdown.
4: The Canadians say the U.S. made demands that they couldn't accept, including a demand that Canada decrease its trade with other countries. And that, Mark Carney said, was an encroachment on Canadian sovereignty. The U.S. side of the argument is that America has always given preferential treatment to our neighbors to the north and would continue to under a new framework.
2: The tensions are expected to raise costs with just a few weeks to go before the midterms. Data centers also expected to be a major issue at the ballot box, with lawmakers on both sides of the aisle instituting moratoriums on data center construction amid concerns they will drive up energy costs. Texas Governor Greg Abbott is one of them.
5: I am now coming in as governor saying, listen, if you're a data center and you want to operate in Texas, you have to first get the approval of those in local communities.
6: And
5: that's why I set that standard. But no data centers disturbing local communities in Texas.
2: You're listening to ABC News.
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1: Brainerd Baxter weather.
11: I'm meteorologist Brandon Bormans. Some patchy fog possible early, otherwise sunny skies with comfortable highs in the upper 70s. Less wind today as well. For tonight, mostly cloudy with a low near 53. Plenty of sunshine again on Monday with high temperatures in the lower 80s. 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
14: Welcome back. 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

0: Len Barry on the American Hit List and 1, 2, 3. Well, let's keep it elementary for a few moments here as we move on to the subject of the birds and the bees. Jewel Akins now with the story.
1: Let me

0: Jewel Akins on the hit list with Birds and the Bees. Let's move from the Birds and the Bees to television. We have a brand new TV show premiering in this year of 1965. Oh, listen to what the critics are saying about this, and I quote, "A pretty clever idea, they say, but a little risque. You got a single man and a beautiful unmarried woman who are living together on primetime television." I know. And she'll do anything he asks her to do.
1: Wow.
0: Plus, she even calls him Master.
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0: Now, the Looking Glass of Time has brought you to both sides of the year 1968.

Judy Collins with a look at life from both sides now. And on the hit list right now in 1968, got a band called the Amboy Dukes. And they're going to take us on a journey to the center of your mind.

Man, some amazing guitar work on that one, huh? Journey to the Center of Your Mind, M. Boy Dukes, featuring a young guy on lead guitar by the name of Ted Nugent. I hope you didn't mind. We're moving on here. Got a group called the American Breed now on the hit list, and they're gonna bend me, shake me. That's enough!

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5: 1968 has hit you right in the... Again, the Gunners here with you along with a shot.

The Stones' Jumpin' Jack right out of your radio. And here's a flash for you. Two of Motown's great acts have joined forces on the hit list this time in 1968. Check out the Supremes and the Temptations together.

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0: 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Allie?
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0: Engage 1 year back from this point, please. 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
2: From ABC News, I'm Mike Dubusky. Evacuation orders are in place across northern Nevada as the Hawk Fire now grows to 13,000 acres. It was first reported yesterday near Reno. Washoe County Sheriff Darren Balaam.
3: We have almost, if you combine those that have been evacuated and those that are in the get ready, over 90,000 people that are in those areas. That shows you the magnitude compared to the last fire we had of the population and how the fire is moving into those more heavily urban areas.
2: Authorities there also now say they believe the fire was human-caused. An escalating trade war between the U.S. and Canada, the Trump administration yesterday imposed a 50% tariff on $20 billion worth of Canadian products. Canada's prime minister announcing retaliatory tariffs set to take a month. It all happened after trade talks collapsed this weekend.
4: The U.S. Trade Representative Jameson Greer told the New York Times that the U.S. was prepared to reduce tariffs on lumber and cars, for instance. But Carney ordered his team to walk away at the 11th hour on Friday night, and now the 50% tariffs touching on a variety of Canadian goods have taken effect, touching on about 5% of the goods that Canada exports to the U.S. The U.S. argues that these 50% tariffs are retaliation for bans on alcohol sold in various Canadian provinces and protections for Canadian dairy farmers.
2: ABC's Stephen Portnoy. The checkered flag coming down this afternoon in Washington, D.C. at the Freedom 250 Grand Prix. Kyle Kirkwood coming in first place. ABC's Alex Brochet says it's the latest in a string of events marking 250 years since America's founding.
5: This is something that he's super excited about, not just for the sport of IndyCar, but also being a part of this 250 celebration. There's been a series of events, whether it be the record-breaking fireworks on the 4th of July, that UFC fight at the White House. And
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9: With your forecast, I'm Corey Hartman. Tonight, partly cloudy, lows around 50. Mostly sunny, around 80 for Monday. Slight chance of showers and storms Monday night, lows in the low 60s. Scattered storms on Tuesday, breezy as well, with highs in the mid-80s. For Wednesday, mostly sunny, continued breezy, a high around 80 degrees. For Thursday, sunshine and a high near 79. 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
13: This hour, we're going to time warp to three great years. Right now, we're headed to 1967. Gotta love this time travel technology, man. Just dial in a year, hit a button, give a command to a computer, Holly, engage.
14: 3, 2, 1, engage.
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0: The American Hit List carries on from the year 1967. This is the group that took their name from a steamroller.
1: Yeah.
0: On the side of it, it said Buffalo Springfield. They said, we'll take that for what it's worth. There's some

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2: 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The Gunners with you, along with the Monkees stepping on through this year. Be careful where you walk.

0: The singer's name is Keith with 98.6. Hang on a second. Let me just check my time history guide here a second. Excuse me. No, no last name on the guy and no follow-up hit either. Aww. Here's a flower child guy who's turning out the hits, though. Yeah, he's having problems keeping track of mountains. Check this out. First there is a mountain, then there isn't, then there is. You know, maybe you need to eat the bananas there, Donovan, and stop lighting them on fire.
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5: Oh, we're kicking it now on the American Hit List. It's a raid.
4: Woo!

The American hit list is on in this year of 1966. And here's one of Britain's best. A lady who spent a lot of time touring with Tom Jones in 1966, driving people wild with that husky vocal style of hers. She's going to put some drama on this one for you. Here's Dusty Springfield on the hit list with You Don't Have to Say You Love Me. When I-

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0: Yeah, we got a peaceful, easy time-traveling feeling going right here on the American Hit List as the Eagles lay it down in song, requested by Roger over at San Antonio. Take it, guys. Make it peaceful now.

0: 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Please stand by as the journey continues in a moment. 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
0: Well, we got time to drive old Dixie down before I return you to the 21st century. Got Joan Baez now on the hit list for 1971. Let's drive them down together.
4: Virgil.

0: You are now leaving the 20th century in a time warp back to present day. That's a signpost up ahead. Welcome back to the 21st century.
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2: From ABC News, I'm Wayne Cabot. What started out yesterday as just a little brush fire outside Reno is now a massive wildfire, quickly scorching 20 square miles. Video showing one mountain, now a wall of flames. The Hawk Fire in Nevada, 0% contained, despite a massive effort. Sheriff Darren Balaam.
3: We have over 1,000-plus first responders on this fire, and our main priority is the safety of you and our communities.
2: Structures are burning. A strong wind could burn more. 42,000 out of their homes, 45,000 more being told to leave. This fire, investigators say, is human-caused. New threats on the Strait. Iran saying not a single drop of oil will be exported through the Strait of Hormuz or any other place in the Persian Gulf if President Trump's economic war continues. Trump waving a green flag at the Freedom 250 Grand Prix, the first Indy-style race ever held in the nation's capital. Trump taking a lap of honor in the beast. Three more Republicans have come out over the weekend against President Trump's plans to ease import tariffs on ground beef. All have Senate races coming up. The National Cattlemen's Beef Association represents 180,000 cattle producers in 44 states and says the Trump plan to waive the tariffs is frustrating farm state producers who voted for the president. Trump's son-in-law, Jared Kushner, met privately with Hakeem Jeffries, the Democratic House leader who would become the House Speaker if Democrats win enough seats in November. ABC's Stephen Portnoy.
4: Sources tell us that this meeting happened in recent weeks. We know that they discussed a wide range of topics, including ways they might find common ground. What's really remarkable about this is it indicates outreach on the part of the president's inner circle with the man who would very likely become the next Speaker of the House if Democrats take control in November.
2: Very hot and very dry across the South into tomorrow and beyond. Heat advisories from California to the Florida Panhandle. That's 65 million sweltering Americans. 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
11: With your forecast, I'm Corey Hartman. Tonight, partly cloudy, lows around 50. Mostly sunny, around 80 for Monday. Slight chance of showers and storms Monday night, lows in the low 60s. Scattered storms on Tuesday, breezy as well, with highs in the mid-80s. For Wednesday, mostly sunny, continued breezy, a high around 80 degrees. For Thursday, sunshine and a high near 79. 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
14: Yes, ladies and gentlemen, welcome to Yacht Rock Radio. My name is Captain Adam. So glad you're here with me to enjoy the lifestyle, the smoothest soft rock from the late 70s and early 80s. Today, we've got a five fave for David Pistoresi. We'll talk about George Benson and his appearance schedule. The Yacht Rock Song of the Day is a request for a gentleman recovering from eye surgery. We'll talk about the San Diego Yacht Rock Festival, the Yacht Rock Cruise, and I'll update you on my appearance in Michigan next week. But first, it's Bob Welch launching us off the docks with Sentimental Lady on Yacht Rock Radio and yachtrockradio.com.

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It is out. 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

Here's something pretty cool happening in September in, well, near Los Angeles in Thousand Oaks, California. September 27th, Jeff Skunk Baxter is getting together with a bunch of musicians that had appeared in Steely Dan over the years. And they'll be performing an evening of Steely Dan, Sunday, September 27th in Thousand Oaks, California. We've got a link to this on our Facebook page if you'd like to check that out. It is Steely Dan with one of our favorites. 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

0: Yacht Rock Radio. I'm Captain Adam. I am getting excited. We are 1 week away from Yacht Rock Radio presents Mount Yachtmore at the Roxy Theater in Rochester, Michigan. A beautiful theater. We'll have so much fun. I'm bringing some prizes. We're going to do a lot of trivia and have a lot of fun. There's a good chance if you're going to this, you're going to walk away with some swag. Some Yacht Rock Radio t-shirts for certain. And you know what? I'm thinking I might get on Amazon and just order a bunch of stuff to give away. It's going to be a circus. You got to join me for the fun. It's Yacht Rock Radio presents Mount Yachtmore, an evening of live yacht rock at the Roxy Rochester in Rochester, Michigan. 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

Kenny Loggins from the Footloose soundtrack that was I'm Free. 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

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Time now for the Yacht Rock Song of the Day, and it's a request from Steve Grandstaff. 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You've been a great passenger, and I'm honored to play this Yacht Rock request for you. He emailed me and told me he's having eye lens replacement surgery on his right eye. So he's requesting Dr. My Eyes from Jackson Brown as the Yacht Rock Song of the Day. 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Dr. My-

0: That's a great song from Jackson Browne. Not exactly yacht rock. It was our yacht rock song of the day. I didn't realize how old that song was. I think of the late 70s when I hear Jackson Browne. Maybe it's Somebody's Baby from the Fast Times at Ridgemont High soundtrack that drags me from the late 70s into the early 80s with Jackson Browne. That song, Doctor My Eyes, was from 1972. I mean, that's only 25 months away from the 60s. Time, it does not stop, and the world keeps spinning. As does the Yacht That Rocks. 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We've got some George Benson for you, another band performing on the Yacht Rock Cruise, and more. 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